0: the season to number 18, Alabama. Though they couldn't find the back of the net, the Huskers outshot the Crimson Tide 22-5. Nebraska is currently 1-1-2 on the season. The Huskers wrap up their four-game homestand on Thursday with an in-state battle against Omaha. 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
2: 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Backs

0: is Drew Grigo, and he turns on one to left field, sending Lamb back. Goodbye! Three home runs in the frame! The freshman getting in on the fun. Nebraska feasting. 7-0, Big Red.
1: The ball is Hoiberg, the kick out, and the three by Jacobson got it again. The game of the year, the game of the career for Cale Jacobson, 78-75.
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3: Welcome in. Happy Monday, everybody, and happy first day of school.
4: Oh.
3: All the interns going back to classes today.
4: We still do school around here? I like it.
3: Yeah, why not?
4: I enjoy school. I was a communication student, so it wasn't that difficult.
3: Yeah, I like all the photos that get posted of the student athletes going back to classes. Mm. So
4: that's right. And
3: it's a little late. I mean, August 24th, but hey.
4: Parking's harder to come by now.
3: Yeah.
4: You spend
3: gets harder.
4: Whole summer of nobody on campus to all of a sudden everybody just floods in at the same time.
3: Well, football practice currently going on right now. We're going to try to run out there at the end of the show, end of practice, and grab some interviews, talk to coach and a couple of players. But scrimmage seemed to go pretty well for all intents and purposes.
4: Yeah, some good moments on both sides, some big plays. One play that sticks out to me was a crossing route. It was a nice catch by Carter Nelson. We've been waiting for him to sort of pop in fall camp. Been a nice over-the-shoulder catch, ran the final 10 or so yards for a touchdown, was greeted by Dana Holgerson, who smacked him on the back, said, way to go, Carter. And it was just a good moment for him, because I know he's been waiting to sort of break out in fall camp. And there were some good moments here and there. They did some special teams too, special teams kickoff. Of course, you're not playing live on special teams just to a thud, but they did punt. Kick return, all those things that are necessary to just make sure procedurally that you're in the right spot for special teams. But that'll be their last scrimmage.
3: I mean, they'll keep scrimmaging, quote unquote, like having scrimmage periods, I guess.
4: Yeah, scrimmage, but it's their last,
3: full.
4: And I don't know how much they're going to really go hard over these next couple weeks. I'm sure they'll probably do one or two team scrimmage periods, but you just want to make sure that you're getting to the home stretch now where you want to make sure everybody stays healthy.
3: Yeah, knock on wood, and Coach will address this, that so far, and again, getting through two scrimmages relatively healthy is a huge positive at this point.
4: Yeah, knock on wood. Everybody looked good, and Rob Orch had said this in the interview that we had with him. Owen Chambliss has been out just for a little bit, but they hope to get him back soon.
3: Have a couple guys that have been out. I mean, Tree Babalade's been out a little bit. That's been documented. Caleb Benning's been out. I think he was going to get back out there today. But there's been some guys, some key contributors that have missed some time. But for the most part, you got to be pretty pleased with where you're at right now on that front.
4: And notes from the presser on Saturday for Matt Rhule. He had said what we thought just watching practice. But he mentioned the offensive line and Gunnar Katula as one of the best five offensive linemen.
3: I was going to bring that up.
4: That puts him as a starter, and we all know presumably where that probably puts him in as a starter, most likely at right tackle.
3: Would you say his name has been mentioned the most of anybody this
4: fall camp? I'd say so, because he

0: finally got those guys that have been in and through the program, like a Gunnar Gatula, to the point where you want to develop guys, right? So then you have those guys that are contributing on the line that have been a part of the program, that have gone through all of that. But then you have to supplement what you can. And so they certainly invested in that. So I think it's a reason why we've been talking about the offensive line since the spring, you know, and then especially once you got guys back healthy, that's what they're supposed to look like at this point.
1: Yeah, it's why, like you said, why you invested so much in that position. You wanted guys who stack up for this conference. And certainly that's an area where we get so concerned about what's the run game going to look like? What's the running back room going to look like? For me, the skill set, the talent's there for the running backs. It's what's happening up front. If you don't win in the trenches and you're getting blown two, three yards off the ball, it doesn't matter if, you know, whoever, Marshall Faulk's running the ball, because they're not going to go anywhere. But I think they've had a really good camp as a collective. Justin Evans continues to push forward. There was a moment in, we did an event for FNBO last week, and I had brought up Justin Evans, who was sitting right in front of us. It was me and Matt Rhule on stage. And I said, you know, Justin Evans, one of the best centers in the country. And he stopped me and he said,
0: The best
1: center in the country. Yeah. Don't get that twisted. So there's just a lot of faith in that group. And there's a lot of faith in the quarterback. And it's funny how much news was created after him just saying Anthony Calandra is going to be the starting quarterback. And for me, duh, but
0: yeah.
1: I get it because it is a newsworthy note, but there is not a rep that they have run in the fall where he has not been with the ones.
0: Yeah.
1: Which should be the case with what the expectation is and what you're paying him.
0: So they move more into the game week like schedule, I guess, if you will, this week, meaning they'll practice at the times that they're going to practice. So moving again from the mornings as they've practiced, well, throughout camp, really, most days, but then also even last year. So they're going to be a little bit different for these guys as they start practicing in the early afternoon / into the evening.
1: Yeah, they've done their research and whatever's necessary. I know Coach Rhule's very close with Joey McGuire at Texas Tech, the head coach there. And they move their practices to afternoons, in this case for the Huskers, late afternoons. They'll be pretty consistent 4 to 6 tonight. They're a little bit later. But starting this Thursday, that's when they're going to get into actual game prep. So their hours are truncated because school has now started, but they're going to get into actual Ohio prep, although they've been prepping for Ohio all summer long, starting on Thursday. So starting Thursday, they're going to get into what more of a game week looks like for them.
0: All right. Well, do want to get into some of the stuff that you got into with the AD, Troy Dannon. First of all, great stuff. It's good to have him back in studio. He had, a month off, and so he'll be returning back for his monthly sit-downs here on Sports Nightly, again, once a month here for the next foreseeable future, I guess, until next summer. So, well, welcome back to radio, Troy Dannon. But did get a text on the text line from Greg in Lincoln. Said, Kyle would like to highly compliment you on your interviews tonight with the AD. What talent you have. Smooth.
1: Was that my mom texting in? Is Greg from Lincoln? Thank you,
0: Brenda,
1: Greg.
0: Disguising herself? No.
1: Yeah, it's Greg. My mom, by the way, sent me a joke of the week on her own.
0: Oh.
1: I got to give her a shout out.
0: Okay.
1: She said, I just heard this joke. Do you want to know why the jack-o'-lantern didn't ride the roller coaster?
0: Why?
1: It didn't have any guts.
0: I like it. That's a good one.
1: Can we give some rankings for her?
0: Yes.
1: She won't, but
0: that's
1: no.
0: A 12 for me.
1: Perfect. Troy, that was a really good sit down. I've had the chance to see him at practice. He's been out there a bit over the last week or so, but it's been a tumultuous summer, and we've had a chance to watch it play out on radio and through our Twitter timelines, but he's actually living it in those meetings with the Big Ten, you know, all of the ADs and the presidents and the chancellors and the conference commissioners. And I even asked him at one point, is this the closest that the Power Four leagues have maybe felt together, whether it's the Sorsby situation, right, or NFL players now leaving camps to go back to college? They now have, with what this Protect College Sports Act looks like, there's a proof of concept that they can come to an agreement on certain things, and moving forward, even if it doesn't get through the Senate next month, that they can all come together as power conferences and say, hey, we have a basis to create something on our own.
0: Yeah, yeah.
1: So I think that's pretty newsworthy.
0: Yeah, that's what I was going to get to, because again, it's the more out of control it gets. Now we're seeing guys that have been on NFL teams that want to come back to college. And, you know, the things that have continued to unfold here. And

0: And you got to get a wrap on it. And we were kind of hopeful that the Protect College Sports Act might provide some guide rails, try to rein it back in a little bit, but unfortunately could not get passed. But I like your point about, okay, so for a long time, couldn't agree on anything. And it was maybe the SEC and the Big Ten versus everybody else. But the fact that people got in a room and said, hey, at least for these points here, we all agree. What can we do to fix this? And, you know, he kind of said, I've been disappointed in the NCAA a little bit. Like, something's got to get done. And you at some point, you got to stop just hoping Congress is going to step in. You've got to try to do something. You've got to make something happen to try to fix some of these issues.
1: Yeah, and here's the thing, right? When there's a small little crevice of space, people take a mile. You're seeing this now with LSU football and these two pros that they're bringing back who were at Ole Miss with Lane Kiffin. And now I think it's going to eventually force, for those not following, there's a couple of professionals leaving training camps trying to find eligibility back in college with LSU because of an injunction. The SECs, their presidents, their chancellors, they're all meeting tonight to try and find a way, okay, how do we navigate this issue? Because if LSU does it, you know, Ohio State's going to do it. All these different schools are going to start to reach out to these players that are about to be waived and cut from NFL camps. And then all of a sudden we have this issue that hopefully we can find some sort of answer to, where obviously coaches are going to do whatever it's going to take to win games. So I don't know how this ends here before the season. Do we have guys that were playing in NFL preseason, that were catching passes in NFL preseason games, that are going to be playing college football games here next week?
0: And, you know, to the point that you've been making kind of all along about people have their rosters, people have been brought in with certain roles, LSU is over what the roster requirement is. So they're going to have to cut players to keep these quote-unquote professional players on the roster.
1: And that was Troy's point. They are not in on this at all. Like, all of these players that are out of eligibility, that are putting together temporary injunctions to come back, Nebraska's not in on any of it.
0: Yeah.
1: Troy said he called it an abomination, the NFL players coming back. He used some pretty strong words for good reason, but he made it clear that we have a commitment to our student athletes that are already on campus, that are on scholarship, that are earning NIL dollars, that we already have investment in, that we can't just go out and pluck people out of professional leagues and then all of a sudden leave these student athletes who you invested so much in and just tell them, sorry, you know, we have nothing for you. That's just not how it's going to work here, specifically at Nebraska. But you see LSU do it, and now we're going to see a domino effect. Even Ryan Day came out, the Ohio State head coach, came out today.
0: Dan Lanning came out too today.
1: Yeah, we have to. We don't want to do this, but if Team A is going to do it, then we might have to do it to win games. Mm. And Troy even said, I'm sure Pat Stewart would echo this, the GM, they could be one broken leg away from no other alternative but to see what's out there.
0: Yeah.
1: So maybe Nebraska's tune will change on it. All I know is their tune was pretty strong today with Troy.
0: Well, we know Indiana brought in some of those guys.
1: Yeah. The 2022 guys that came in. And
0: Now, they weren't NFL guys. I don't think they were on NFL rosters.
1: No, but they were the injunction guys looking for a fifth year from the 22 class. And I believe they weren't a part of separate lawsuits. So right now, I'm not sure if they specifically have eligibility. And it played out, I'm sure, the same way with Jamarcus Lawrence, right? Kind of, if you read the tea leaves, they have a commitment to, it's exactly what we said. They have, Fred has a commitment to the players that are here that they brought in and invested in, that it's just not fair to bring back a Jamarcus Lawrence and take away whatever roles are for certain guys you, again, have investment in.
0: I guess that Dan Lanning came out and was pretty firm against not letting those players that have been on NFL rosters come back. He said, you're a professional now, once you declare for the draft. So to let any of those players come back, fair or unfair to them, it's unfair to the sport, and I think it's unfair to the players that are on current teams for those guys to be coming back.
1: You don't have to do it as a coach. That's why it's, yeah, it's a possibility, and who knows, in a week, those players might be deemed ineligible, and the conference might come down with a swift punishment on teams that elect to bring those players in. As coaches, as athletic directors, as chancellors, this is your opportunity to draw a line. Yes, there is a possibility where you can technically bring in these players, but you yourself can draw the line and say, we are not going to go down this path. Nobody in Power 4 athletics is going to go down this path and set a precedent. But instead, people are going to do, because there's always jobs on the line. There's always money to be had. There's always a lot of money at risk. They're going to do whatever it takes to win games.
0: I saw a list the other day, and I can't remember where I saw it, but it basically was the villains of college football. Is Lane Kiffin the biggest villain in college football?
1: I'd say he's definitely in certain areas. in Oxford, Mississippi, he's probably. And nationwide, he's getting there. He's definitely in the top five of a current list, I would guess, of villains.
0: Well, because, I mean, again, the SEC coming together to discuss something that LSU is doing.
1: And remember, the College Sports Act would have a Lane Kiffin rule.
0: Yes.
1: Where a coach would not be able to leave in season like that. So, yeah, the conference, the SEC is meeting tonight, and who knows where this ends up here in a week's time. Do they have any sort of reprimand for LSU and what they're doing? Because it's clear they're all in on this.
0: Woodhouse has been a trusted partner in your everyday since 1975. 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Also, phone lines are open for you if you want to call into the show. If you had any thoughts on the AD show, what was kind of took place over the last hour, so I'd love to hear from you. But again, I will get to those texts here coming up on the other side of this. Keep it here on Sports Nightly.
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0: 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Welcome back to Sports Nightly with Kyle Crooks. I'm Jessica Cootey. All right, I did want to get to a couple texts that came in here over the last few minutes, but Granny Kathy texted in earlier. And she said, this past Saturday night, the Kansas City Chiefs played the Bucks. I saw a picture on the line of the former Huskers that played. And holy day, I think there were eight of them, mostly the Bucks, but that's okay. It was an awesome picture. And Ty Robinson had a good weekend, too. That was
1: yes,
0: a cool picture.
1: Couple of sacks, Ty Robinson. But, yes, for Tampa Bay, Henry Lutowski's in their camp. Obviously, for the Chiefs, you have Emmett and Deshaun Singleton are in their camp. Who am I missing? Nash is
0: John
1: with
0: Bullock.
1: John Bullock as well Nash. Is with Tampa Bay. And Ash Maker,
0: who Henry. Now
1: is Nash is flipped to the offensive
0: Javen
1: line.
0: Javen Wright.
1: Yeah.
0: I was looking at that photo, and Deshaun Singleton is a big dude, and he looked little in that photo.
1: Yeah, that's cool because it shows that the development is working, right? You're getting guys that have a chance to play in the league, and Emmett's had a really good preseason to start. I mean, he's going to fight for Kenneth Walker, of course, is the number one back with Kansas City, but he's going to fight for some significant time, I think. They're starting to see Chief fans and NFL fans that aren't Huskers, they're starting to see what we saw all last year is a guy that is really hard to bring down to the ground, just runs at 150 miles an hour at all times.
0: So, and then Granny Kathy went on to ask about Coach Roll and his presser on Saturday. She's asking, is he okay? She said he seems a little ticked off. I just hope he's good and focused, like my husband says. Okay, have a good week. We'll be listening. So, I think that's something that we've kind of hit on a little bit over the last few months. He's kind of keeping it a little bit closer to the vest, it feels like, this season.
1: His pressures are different.
0: Yeah.
1: And there's no way around it. They are more to the point, but he doesn't owe people sermons anymore when he goes to the podium. I think he wants to do more of, and not that, here's the thing, it's not to say that he always didn't want the football to do the talking. He's always been about football first. I think now more than ever, he wants it to be just football, football, football. I don't want headline A, headline B. I'm not here to write stories for the beat reporters. I'm here to coach football. And he's always said it. I am a football guy through and through. And I think he's keeping true to that label here in fall camp. It's just he's more vanilla than what you're used to with Coach Rule, which is okay.
0: Yeah, and I think even the players have taken to that as well. And our good friend Damon Benning's been around. We've chatted with him, too. I think that's been just something that they are ready to let their play do the talking. There's lots of media here, lots of media availability, lots of people that cover this team. So things are going to get out there. But I just feel like the messaging has been pretty short, sweet, and simple. And let's get to a game day and kind of let that do the talking.
1: I think we're all exhausted at this point about trying to talk position battles. And from a competitive standpoint, there's certain things that he doesn't want to come out and say, and you'll have players on the team hear his thoughts about certain things that he's not telling to them directly. And there's just, you want to keep a lot of the things close to the vest when it comes to training camp. It's not like the NFL where a lot of these practices are public and you can see these position battles play out publicly. There's gamesmanship to a lot of it. So there's a lot of secret that happens here in training camp. And if you're Coach Rule, you know, the whole world doesn't need to know everything about everything at this point.
0: Denny in Omaha said, what is the format for the volleyball Thursday? They only have 1 hour between. Yeah, Denny, we're kind of waiting for confirmation on that too. But I do No, the Huskers play first at 7 o'clock. We will have the pregame show starting at 6 o'clock, correct?
1: That is correct.
0: And then if the Huskers win, they will have to wait between with the other match playing out. They've talked about having a concert, but I do know Danny Busman Kelly will be here tomorrow night for her first hour-long show of the 2026 season, and so I'm sure that that will be discussed with within that show tomorrow.
1: By the way, I saw you can drop questions to DBK on our social.
0: Yes, so you can. We put out a graphic on our Huskers radio social platforms, but also here too. If you want to text in 402-413-2400, Matty Mills all over checking that text line. He'll get them to John Baylor for you tomorrow.
1: Yeah, he's tasked with. He has had to sort every text message dating back to 2023.
0: Yes.
1: So he started to do that over the last. I wonder who was the concert supposed to be, or maybe they backed out. I wonder, because I have not heard a name, a band about who this, because it's something that's been out there for a while, that they're going to have a concert in between games. I wonder who that was supposed to be or is.
0: Yeah, I mean, you're right. You would think that it'd be out there at this point. I don't know, and I don't know if maybe they're thinking it's not going to fit in the TV window. We know Nebraska's going to be on Big Fox, so that's an awesome opportunity, but right?
1: TNT.
0: Big Fox is Texas. Yeah.
1: They're playing all a bunch of places. But here's what I'll do. Here's what I'll offer. Me and my guitar, we can travel.
0: Okay.
1: And I could do a little acoustic set for the people.
0: With the Dallas Cowboy cheerleaders dancing around you?
1: Correct.
0: Okay.
1: Correct. All That's actually the biggest part of the deal, yes.
0: We're planning the broadcast, which hasn't been easy because we have not been given the official format either. But we do have, thankfully, Josh Hulkman, Camden Cohn, working with John Baylor and Lauren Cook-West. So, hey, we'll get it on the air for you.
1: Yeah. Maybe JB can sing in between matches just on the radio.
0: I bet he could.
1: Don't put it past him, by the way.
0: No.
1: He would do it. A little duet with Lauren.
0: Apparently, it's AC/DC. Is that true?
1: No. How do we not hear about that? Yeah, I think we would have heard AC/DC. I think they're amidst a world tour right now.
0: Sicilian 3 said, you ever heard of Taylor Swift, Kyle?
1: Taylor Swift, you think she's doing that? Hey, why not?
0: Hy-Vee, there's a helpful smile in every aisle. Hy-Vee proudly supports the Huskers. Also had a question that came in earlier, and maybe something that Kyle can get to next time that Troy is in, but he was asking just about how you determine how to allocate funds between programs. You have to invest in football. You have to get that right. But I'm also a baseball fan, and it seems like a small investment in baseball goes a long way to keeping us at the top of the Big Ten. Yeah, I mean, look, it's different sports, right?
1: I think those sports are more of a prove-it mentality, right? Men's basketball had a great year, and there's a lot more investment.
0: Yeah.
1: There. And also, you have to look at the league averages. How much is the league investing in baseball right now? How badly do you want to be great in baseball and put all this financial investment in baseball? Because what's the return on that? Now, I'm all for it because I'm a big baseball guy. I'm a big Will Bolt guy. I'd love to see a billionaire dump all their money out for Will Bolt and get all the best players. But how does the conference prioritize certain sports? And you know, football, 85-90% of the assets are going to go to that one sport.
0: We'll say this, though. Both baseball and softball have full scholarships, which that you cannot say that at every program in college sports and college baseball, softball. That's
1: yeah, so they certainly, with the house settlement, they've done more things with more scholarships to add more investment. Baseball and softball are getting new locker rooms this year. I know they're really excited about that at Haymarket Park. So there are things that are being done now to the level of football. If football's good, this is the thing, that the trickle and the domino effect goes to all those other sports.
0: Right, yep.
1: And their support.
0: Children of the Corn said, I thought it was Cole Swindell. That's a Nebraska home game. That's North Dakota, correct?
1: Yes, that would be a North Dakota concert.
0: North Dakota here, Memorial Stadium. We are talking about the concert that supposedly was going to happen with the volleyball Spikes Under the Lights. So, again, try to get more information on that. I have not heard. We were talking about that today in a meeting, and nobody's heard for sure.
1: Who would be the dream concert in between matches?
0: Taylor Swift.
1: Taylor
0: Bruno Mars. How was Bruno Mars, by the way?
1: My mom loved it. It was, he sold out. I think he played 3 or 4 shows. Still playing MetLife Stadium in New York City. It was really good, from what I've heard, really good show. A lot of dancing as you'd imagine, singing.
0: Yep.
1: Bruno Mars has a lot of hits. I don't know if you know.
0: Yes.
1: Yeah, I mean, he's got a lot of hits.
0: And all of his band, they all dance with him. So it's just, I've heard a great show. All right. Shelly in Hutchinson, Kansas said, hey, Jess and Kyle, you two should push for a red out in Nebraska on College Colors Day, Friday, September 4th, 2026. Celebrated annually on the Friday before Labor Day to kick off the new college football season. And Shelly in Kansas, GBR.
1: Red? Everybody? Because there's no game that day, so just wear red.
0: No, it's the Friday before the first game.
1: Right, so, but the whole challenge is just to everybody on campus wear red, essentially.
0: Yes, everybody wears red, college colors day. I do think they normally do push that, but we will actually not be on the air, correct? Yeah, because we will have volleyball on the air taking on DePaul. So, but we could wear red, we just won't, it won't show on the air.
1: We could do a little social media, you know.
0: Yeah, we can do
1: there's
0: social
1: different
0: media.
1: Ways for us to reach the people.
0: Yeah,
1: we have different avenues, right?
0: Absolutely.
1: To do that kind of stuff. We're both wearing red tonight, by the way. If you're listening on the radio, this would be a perfect day for September.
0: It's red day today for the Huskers Radio Network.
1: This might be the time to do it.
0: All right, we're going to go ahead and get to a break, and we got more Sports Nightly coming up right after this.
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0: 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Welcome back. Sports Nightly with Kyle Crooks. I'm Jessica Cootie. The text continuing to roll in here. This one from Bryce. He's trucking across Iowa, by the way.
1: Wow, like Matty Mills.
0: Yeah, but he's
1: on a bike.
0: Yes.
1: Not on a bike.
0: But he's going a little bit faster, though. And but he's not stopping at water slides, but he said, I've been watching the Huskers since the early 70s, and it just burns me that we're not at the top like we were. But I have to agree with Dannon on not bringing back the pros and the culture.
1: Yeah. Look, it's hard to win nowadays. A lot. You know, the playing field wasn't as level as it is now. The level of investment in athletes. There's a lot of schools that can pay players and get players into their programs and win championships than there were back in the 90s. That's the reality of it. And it's an ever-changing landscape where there's no set rules and we can call it the Wild Wild West. It's really hard to build a culture, have retention, and have patience. There's not a whole lot of patience in college football now. The reality was this program had a 10-year bowl drought.
0: Yeah.
1: 10 years without going to a bowl game. And I know how bad that Vegas bowl felt. It was an awful game to watch. It was a terrible way to end the season. But the reality is that, you know, back-to-back seven-win seasons is not what you want, right? But it also, it's presented some sort of level to where you want to eventually, like, you're not all the way in the depths anymore. There's some sort of median that you fit here over the last couple of years. And that says something to progress. It's not where you want to be, but you're certainly in a much better spot than you were for the last 10 years.
0: Thanks, Bryce, for the text. As you're trucking across Iowa, feel free to text in anytime.
1: I like that.
0: Yeah.
1: Truckers have my heart, right? Because that's the backbone of America. I sound like a politician right now. It's the backbone of America because I can never do that job. I always see truckers on the highway and I say, man, how do these guys and gals stay awake?
0: Yeah. They
1: don't go to
0: sports
1: sleep,
0: nightly.
1: Though. Yeah. Well, sometimes some people say I put them to sleep, but hopefully Bryce stays awake.
0: All right. Did want to get into a couple more things that were brought up in the last hour with the AD, Troy Dannon. First of all, flag football, we had mentioned this. It had kind of come out, but the announcement officially coming today that they're going to play a season. And I cannot wait. I'm so excited that we're going to actually see flag football. You know, they didn't want to wait with the 5-5, allow these athletes to have, have their fifth year, if you will. And even though it might not be an NCAA sanctioned season and championship, it's still a big opportunity, and you get a feel for what a season is going to be like before it actually is your inaugural season, and you're going to have a leg up on the schools that are going to be joining in 2028.
1: You don't want to waste a year of eligibility, and that's the case here. You have a full roster that's been put together by the Sours.
0: The top recruits in the nation.
1: Yeah, you want to see them go to work. They'll play at Hibner this spring, and you know, a chance to get your fix. If you're a Husker fan of football, you'll have a chance this spring, and they'll have the schedule be announced here sometime soon. So hopefully we'll get a chance to get out there and watch.
0: You better get on putting together that broadcast.
1: You're it. You're the voice. You tell me.
0: We are going to have Liz Sours in on coming up this week. So we'll be able to talk more with her about that. And look, the players, I mean, they have to be now because they're going to be playing in January. But they're on campus. They were going to start bringing them in to kind of just be on campus with the scholarship numbers, all of that. But they're here. And so we're going to start hearing from those players, too. But we will hear from Liz. We talked to her right when the announcement came out that they were adding flag football. But now that she's assembled the team and they're going to be playing football, I cannot wait to kind of hear her perspective and how they're going to go about this really this fall and then into the season to be ready to go.
1: I wonder how much in terms of organized team activities they've all had together at this point. I'm sure they have, and what their practices are going to look like. And I think the biggest thing too is continuing to educate the fan base on the sport and what it looks like, what the, you know, something as basic as what the rules look like, because Nebraska is proven with everything. When you have success in any sport, they'll be there to watch it. And this team's going to have success, and you can't win a national championship this year, but starting next year, this is going to be a national championship contender.
0: All right. This one from Kurt. Kurt, I think, is a first-time texter.
1: Hi,
0: so
1: Kurt.
0: We appreciate you texting in. He said, hi, my name is Kurt from Grand Island. I want you to know that I'm a big fan of you guys. Go Big Red.
1: Wow. How about Kurt? Grand Island, I have not been out to Grand Island yet.
0: You haven't?
1: I have not. I know our basketball team, of course, playing there in an exhibition game. So,
0: well, appreciate
1: Thanks,
0: that,
1: Kurt.
0: Thanks for texting in. This has been a hopping text line
1: tonight.
0: A lot
1: of people texting
0: in. We love it when the text line is hopping. Then we don't have to just talk. We can talk what you guys want to talk about.
1: That's right. Text us anything. Be like a roulette of topics. Whatever you want to talk about. This is a show for the people.
0: The other thing that I did want to get to was when Troy was just talking about the investment in this football team moving forward. And I know, you know, people get sick of hearing about that, but that's where we're at in college sports. And he kind of made the call to, you know, businesses out in the community, some of the corporate partners to invest in providing some opportunities for these players. Because, you know, he talked about it. Just, I think we all want to win. We all want a good football team. It's going to take everybody to invest in that.
1: How about that? Corporations stand up, you know, and it's what it's going to take, because that's where the big money is. And a lot of these corporations, he mentioned, you know, FNBO, we had the event with last week. They really stepped up. I mean, a lot of the NIL that you see has FNBO attached to it, Aloe, you know, some of these great partners, and they need even more, because there was a lot of uncertainty around the CSC. It was an, well, uncertain time. Those 18 Nebraska players and those deals that got stopped short of being approved by the CSC. And, you know, it's great to see the support that they did get, but understanding what it's going to take to get to the next level, to get to the top tier of the conference in NIL, it's going to take some pretty massive investment from corporations, as he put it. How bad does the community want to see a winner? And that's the corporations in the community. If they want to see a big winner, they have a chance to dictate terms and see how good this football team can get with their investment.
0: Yeah, and again, because there's going to be, whether there's already a cap, and if, you know, the things go through with the Protect College Sports Act, there's going to be a cap. But the one way that you can get around that cap is that investment for the NIL sponsorships and all that stuff.
1: Yeah, and hopefully more sooner rather than later, we can get a College Sports Act, because there is a lot of good stuff in there, whether it's, you know, the retention cap that's built in there. There's a lot of things that Troy had mentioned that is incredibly necessary for us to move forward. But Nebraska is ready to move forward with or without the College Sports Act. So corporations, that they're going to be a huge part of whether Nebraska wins games. As crazy as that sounds, we're in that type of world where it comes down to dollars to get players here.
0: Mike in the chat has texted in multiple times, wants us to give a shout out to Crypto King in the chat. Crypto has been one of the OGs. He's been here since I got here, and I'm talking thousands of shows, but he's been a little bit in and out here recently, so we're glad that he's back here tonight.
1: All right. Sounds good. Crypto's back in the chat?
0: Oh, he was earlier, I think, so.
1: Okay.
0: We also got a question about what Power 4 teams are adding flag football.
1: We don't know that yet. I know there's interest. Troy said there's a lot of people that reached out to him.
0: There are, I think, what, like 16, 17, I believe, that are going to be competing in this league, correct?
1: Mm-hmm.
0: That with the Nebraska here in this inaugural season.
1: I'd have to see exactly who that is. I would venture to imagine there's going to be a decent push, because the NCAA created their own push, saying that this is one of the emerging sports that is out there, and deciding to sponsor varsity flag football and to crown a national champion. For me, that is that's the green light for these Power Four leagues. We'll see. The trial balloon is Nebraska. They're the first Power Four school to sponsor flag football. So we'll see how many schools follow suit. I think there'd be a fair number that will follow suit.
0: All right. So, yes, no official school from the Power Four, but we have heard that the Big 12 is certainly, they're exploring the addition of flag football in the 2028 season. But looking at this, I found 15 NCAA Division I schools are expected to compete at the varsity level. Alabama State, Cal Poly, Eastern Michigan, Fairleigh Dickinson, Long Island, Manhattan, Maryland Eastern Shore, Mercyhurst, Mississippi Valley State, Mount St. Mary's, Norfolk State, North Alabama, South Carolina Upstate, and UTA, Texas at Arlington.
1: Yeah. Well, hopefully, I think the Big Ten will have a significant, or not Big Ten, Big 12 and other Big Ten schools will have a significant push. I don't see why the SEC wouldn't make that push as well. The NFL is firmly behind it. You see the amount of flag football. It seemed like that was on my television every day throughout the summer. There's a significant push from networks in the NFL for flag football and the investment at the youth level.
0: And it sounds like the Mideastern Athletic Conference is finalizing teams that will compete in the inaugural season. So MEAC there. So there will be more, but as of now, there's, 15 schools that will are expected to participate. So, but I do think that number will continue to grow up.
1: I hope so. It's fun sport to watch and to be around and get used to it. Buckle in, because you have
0: hopefully
1: a national champion here.
0: I was about to say, they're more than likely going to be ranked number one in the nation going into the...
1: I would guess so.
0: Into the first season, the first official season. This is a powerhouse program that's being built by the Sauer sisters. There's no doubt about it. Hy-Vee, where there's a helpful smile in every aisle, how Hy-Vee proudly supports the Huskers. All right, got to get to a break. We're back to wrap up the show next.
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0: 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Welcome back to Sports Nightly. Final few minutes left for us here on this Monday night edition. Kyle Crooks, I'm Jessica Cootie, and we've also got a full house with the interns in. Have you decided which intern you're going to use down there to help us shoot at practice?
1: So I told Maddie Mills and Christopher Sullivan Diaz, affectionately known as CSD, that it's up to them to fight for it, to physically fight for it. But
0: what, do they want to be with you and not me then?
1: Correct. No, no, yes. No. See, now they're saying no. I'll take, you know, I'm worthy of, I need an MVP, and CSD won the MVP.
0: Oh, okay.
1: That's just incentive to win the MVP coming up here. Do we do a fall, spring, and summer MVP?
0: We did dominate Jeopardy, too, so that's kind of, you know.
1: But now we need to see, okay, is that just, is CSD a system player? Does he need a, or is he a star? You know, that's what we need to find out.
0: All right, we'll see. What was I about to say? Oh, I'm planning on talking. The plan is I'm going to grab Riley Van Poppel and Luke Sorensen.
1: Pop and soar.
0: Yeah.
1: I like it.
0: Yeah.
1: I'm going to talk to Dakeel Shorts. We're going to talk some wide receiver. We're going to talk about everything under the sun, except for anything that doesn't have anything to do with wide receivers.
0: Okay. All right. We also, again, reminder, we love the text rolling in tonight, but keep them rolling in tomorrow for tomorrow night's show, 402-413-2400. Get those questions in for John Baylor and Danny Busboom Kelly if you want to know from JB and DBK.
1: That show is a trip.
0: It's amazing. It's like award-winning radio.
1: It really is.
0: Like, how it's not won multiple awards, I don't know.
1: Well, we got to put it up for awards. I don't know how that goes. John Baylor is an award-winning broadcaster.
0: Yes, he is the reigning Nebraska Sportscaster of the Year.
1: That means something.
0: Yes, it does.
1: So,
0: we also this week are going to have our picks. So I need to get that. If you're going to play along on the chat, we're going to start that this week.
1: Week zero.
0: Week zero. We do have those. We just got them today. So we're going to be probably have the pick segment on Friday. We'll figure out where we're going to air those or put those throughout the week. But
1: feed me Hawaii at Stanford.
0: Okay,
1: that's what I
0: already
1: need.
0: In on that one.
1: That's what I need on my Saturday.
0: The big dog will be back, too. So he's, him and Kyle have already been talking trash to each other. So that's going to be interesting.
1: Big dog needs to respect me, you know? Okay. This 175-pound edge rusher coming around the edge.
0: I thought you
1: flatten him.
0: Did you say 175 or 185?
1: 175, I think.
0: All right. Okay. We'll see what he has to say about that.
1: Swim move.
0: Matt Rhule coming up on Wednesday as well. So we've got a busy show.
1: How about it?
0: Volleyball in the air on Thursday. So it's going to be a fun week.
1: Who's who, as they say.
0: Have a great night.
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It's the Cars on 94 Rock, and you've got me tonight, Ben Keller, hanging out here with you on your Monday evening. I've got the Foo Fighters coming up right now. It's Lou Gramm.

0: sticking around with the Foo Fighters on Nebraska's Rock Station 94 Rock. 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
4: 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Mostly cloudy tonight, low around 65. Mostly sunny for you tomorrow with a chance of afternoon showers and thunderstorms, high near 85. And mostly clear tomorrow night with a low around 62 degrees.
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On the other side on Nebraska's Rock Station 94 Rock, we've got high school football action on the air. That's right, football is back on Thursday. We're going to kick it off with Howell's Dodge taking on Bloomfield. Our pregame coverage begins at 6:45. That's Thursday night right here on 94 Rock. Bob Seger coming up right now. 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

0: Incubus on Nebraska's Rock Station 94 Rock, wrapping up another 94 Rock blog. 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

Kiss on Nebraska's Rock Station 94 Rock. Alice Cooper with Poison right before that here on your Monday evening. I've got Lita Ford coming up right now. It's the Black Crowes.

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2: Sometimes you have the worst looking x-ray in the world. The bone is way off from where it should be. And I'm suggesting we put it in a cast. Mm-hmm. And everybody's like, why are you not trying to fix this bone? It's far from where it should be. And the idea is that it can remodel. It can heal and grow out of this. And it does not need surgery. There's other fractures in the arm of a kid that almost has to be exactly perfect in order to have the function well. And so that kid may have broken their wrist last year. I saw him and the bone was 6 inches from where it should be. 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It'll be okay. And the next one will come in. It'll be 6 microns off. And I'll be like, we need to fix this one. Otherwise, there'll be a problem.
1: Okay.
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6: 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Mostly cloudy tonight, low around 65. Mostly sunny for you tomorrow with a chance of afternoon showers and thunderstorms, high near 85. And mostly clear tomorrow night with a low around 62 degrees.
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0: It's Blink 182 on Nebraska's Rock Station 94 Rock. What's my age again? 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

0: The Smashing Pumpkins on Nebraska's Rock Station, 94 Rock, and that's the kind of stuff you're going to hear on 90s at noon. 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I've got your NCN AccuWeather forecast and David Bowie coming up.
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6: Who wants some Bon Jovi? 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I'm D. Snyder with your Daily House of Haircut.
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6: This week, back in 1987, there was a tribute to American bands of sorts at the Monster.

Masters of Rock show in the UK. For the first time ever, all the bands on the bill were from the USA. Now check out this lineup. Cinderella was the opener, followed by Wasp, Anthrax, Metallica, Dio, and the headliner, Bon Jovi. You gotta remember that Slippery When Wet was absolutely huge at the time, which is why the band got top billing. They had four singles on the charts at once, and the album had gone to number one. Cinderella was already opening for Bon Jovi in the U.S., so that was a no-brainer. Dio could have easily closed the show because they were one of the biggest metal bands in the world at the time. Wasp and Anthrax absolutely killed it, but Metallica had a rough set. Their mix was terrible, and James was playing with a cast on his wrist after breaking it trying to ride a skateboard. Yikes. So from the headline act of the Monsters of Rock concert at Castle Donington back in 1987, this is Bon Jovi with You Give Love a Bad Name on your daily House of Hair cut. Turn it up!

0: Bones Bon Jovi celebrating the anniversary of the 1987 Monsters of Rock show on your daily House of Haircut. I'm Dee Snider saying follow me on X and Instagram at Dee Snider. And download the free Cameo app if you want a personal video message from me for anyone for any occasion. 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Oh, and just one more thing, if it ain't metal, it's crap! See you tomorrow.
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5: 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Mostly cloudy for the rest of the night, low around 65. Tomorrow, mostly sunny with a chance of showers and thunderstorms in the afternoon, high near 85. And tomorrow night, mostly clear sky with a low around 62 degrees.
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Doing some dreaming with Aerosmith on Nebraska's Rock Station. Donnie for Rock, David Bowie wanting to dance. Right before that, Motley Crue coming up. Right now it's Van Halen.

Red Jumpsuit Apparatus on Nebraska's Rock Station 94 Rock, Van Halen right before that. Ben Keller hanging out here with you on your Monday evening. I've got Boston, Soundgarden, and more coming up. But right now, it's Motley Crue.

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Bad Company on Nebraska's Rock Station 94 Rock Firehouse. Right before that, here in the final hour of your Monday evening, Ben Keller hanging out here with you. What do I got coming up? Green Day, Joe Walsh, the Rolling Stones, and more right now. It's Tesla.

0: Alice in Chains on Nebraska's Rock Station 94 Rock. And that reminds me to remind you to check out 90s at Noon, brought to you by District Event Center, located in the River Point District here in Norfolk. I've got your NCN Anchor weather forecast and Quiet Riot coming up.
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4: Destructive winds is just deadly.
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0: 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Mostly cloudy for the rest of the night, low around 65. Tomorrow, mostly sunny with a chance of showers and thunderstorms in the afternoon, high near 85. And tomorrow night, mostly clear sky with a low around 62 degrees.
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I'll give you more details of what's happening in a bit. Right now, it's Blondie.

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Right now, it's the Stones.

0: Jimmy World on Nebraska's Rock Station 94 Rock. Hey, Greenlight, great night means live music. 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
2: 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Scattered showers and thunderstorms expected for your Tuesday. Otherwise, mostly sunny with a high near 85. Then for tonight, mostly clear with a low getting down to around 62 degrees.
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3: 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Scattered showers and thunderstorms expected for your Tuesday. Otherwise, mostly sunny with a high near 85. Then for tonight, mostly clear with a low getting down to around 62 degrees.
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0: Really? I'm missing it? Okay, gotta go.

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You're listening to something that's kind of a big deal. It's a 94 Rock Block. You stay classy, Northeast Nebraska.

The countdown is on for the Nebraska State Fair. 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

0: 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Scattered showers and thunderstorms expected for your Tuesday. Otherwise, mostly sunny with a high near 85. Then for tonight, mostly clear with a low getting down to around 62 degrees.
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And that's the bottom line, because Stone Cold said so.

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4: 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Scattered showers and thunderstorms expected for your Tuesday. Otherwise, mostly sunny with a high near 85. Then for tonight, mostly clear with a low getting down to around 62 degrees.
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6: 65 degrees at 6:13. Scattered shower storms. High 87 today. Good morning. Welcome to a Tuesday. Thank you both for listening. Mookie in the Morning. Hollywood Minute. Tea time with the T-Man coming up. And we'll talk with Brian Weed of the band Tesla. Naughty Po Rock with the Popo.

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4: Good morning. Nebraska voters will get a say on whether to allow online sports betting this November. Two related petition efforts have collected enough valid signatures to make it onto the general election ballots. The Secretary of State's office announced the results Friday after verifying signatures collected by petition organizers. One measure would amend the state constitution to authorize online sports wagering, while a second would put the rules and regulations in place. The two petitions collected at least 138,000 and 96,000 ballot signatures, respectively. That means the question now moves from petition organizers to Nebraska voters in November. One of Nebraska's highest-profile tractor pulls wrapped up after a three-day run over the weekend. Thunder by the River celebrated its 21st year over the weekend in Wisner. The competition is part of the National Outlaw Truck and Tractor Pulling Association. Thunder by the River featured nearly 400 hooks over the 3 days, with trucks and tractors ranging in shape from low and long to tall and towering exhaust pipes. On Saturday, 130 vehicles competed across 10 classes for 20 trophies. State officials are taking the time to recognize Nebraska's newly discharged service members. Governor Jim Pillen and Department of Veterans Affairs hosted Nebraska's Welcome Home Dinner in Lincoln Friday evening. Service members who were discharged from the military over the past 2 years, as well as their families, were invited for dinner and special recognition. Pillen stressed to the new veterans that they shouldn't be bashful and should reach out to the VA if they need assistance. The government officials were joined by exhibitors from veteran service organizations, veteran support groups, and nonprofit who shared resources and showcased employment opportunities. The Welcome Home event has happened regularly since 2016. You can find more of today's news online at newschannelnebraska.com. From the NCN Newsroom, I'm Brandon Shanahan.
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7: 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It'll be keyword wet this afternoon and tonight with scattered showers and thunderstorms. High 87 today, low 61 tonight, but sunny and 83 Wednesday, ditto Thursday. Currently 65. Hollywood Minute, tea time with the T-Man coming up. The next hour, we talk with Brian Wheat of Tesla. 94 Rock.

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1: Her name is Pat Benatar. She's 5'2" with eyes of brown and weighs only 90 pounds. But she's always had a big voice. That's why when she was 14 years old, her mother tried to steer Pat into a career in opera. Finally, after 5 years, Pat Benatar quit singing opera. And she said it took her 3 years of working in clubs on Long Island to get rid of her old opera

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1: Welcome to Hollywood. Taylor Sheridan is accused of stealing the idea for Yellowstone from every other TV show created by Taylor Sheridan. Dolly Parton says her biggest weakness is her voice. Second biggest weakness is the buttons on her blouse. Dr. Dre thinks AI is good for music. Oh yeah, my favorite AI rapper is the Notorious GPT.
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2: It's Time Machine Tuesday, T-Man. Well, I mean, it's classic rock station. Every day is a time machine. But we're going back to when you were a mini T and I was a mini Mook. What was the first 45 you bought? We talked last week about the first album you bought. What was the first 45 you bought and played nonstop till the record was worn out? We'll give the Gen Z kids a chance to Google what worn out record means. That's right. Yeah, I mean, you can't wear out an MP3 or a download. But yeah, what was the first 45 you remember buying? Or were 45s already gone by the time you were a kid?
3: Yeah, I don't remember buying one.
2: How about a single, a cassette single, or a CD single? How about that?
3: Okay, yeah. Yeah, you're old.
2: Thank you. Yeah.
3: Yeah.
2: Get my duty here, Shani.
3: I do remember having those cassette singles. I don't remember like a particular one that I just had to have. I usually bought the whole album, so I'm gonna have to go no answer here for once and let you tell me about yours.
2: Oh, T-Man had a rich family there. They could afford the whole album.
3: Yeah.
2: Good for you.
3: We were so loaded.
2: But you know, the thing was, when those cassette singles and CD singles came out, they weren't cheap. So it was like, why don't I just buy the whole album for $2 more? I don't even know why I bought those there. I mean, when I was growing up, you know, 45 records you get for like 99 cents. They even had records in the grocery store. They have a whole rack of 45s. You know, I'd be in the shopping cart and Mama Mookie's getting her milk and bread and eggs. And I remember 1972, I was riding in the shopping cart and Rocket Man, Elton John, Rocket Man. You know, I don't even think I had appreciated the song. It was just, it was about outer space, so it's cool. You know.
3: Do you remember, like, sometimes you'd go to Pizza Hut and they, or something like that, and they'd give you like a free CD of some like no name thing?
2: Oh yeah,
3: it was a single, and you're like, ah, this song sucks.
2: I remember getting a free CD with my first razor that I bought in the 80s. It was like, you know, one of those, I think it was Electric Shaver, actually, which, by the way, I never recommend. Those things are horrible. I don't know why people use electric. It doesn't do squat. But, yeah, it was a CD, I think it had, like, Robert Palmer and ZZ Top on it. So it actually had some good stuff there. So thanks.
3: Oh, wow.
2: Thanks, Gillette. I loved it so much, like, I bought the company.
3: Yeah, mine was like Mookie and the Moonbeams.
2: Thank you.
3: I was like,
2: hey,
3: who is this?
2: Hey, my band was awesome, okay? We were a no-hit wonder. Any spray. Let us know on Facebook, what was the first 45 you bought and played nonstop till the record was worn out?
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5: Good morning. The Norfolk softball team filed their first loss of the season last night in a 16-5 four-inning loss against Omaha Westside. The Panthers now hit the road to take on Lincoln Southeast later today. The Northeast Community College volleyball team opened the 2026 season with six matches over 3 days in Rockford, Illinois, picking up four victories, including two wins on Friday and two more on Sunday, to finish the trip with a 4-2 record. The Hawks are back to work tomorrow as they welcome in Central Community College at 6 p.m. for their home opener. The newly formed Nebraska women's flag football program is moving ahead of schedule, setting for competition starting in the spring of 2027 instead of the spring of 2028 like initially discussed. Athletic Director Troy Dannon was on the Huskers Radio Network earlier this week and spoke about what went into the decision.
6: You know, I think Liz and Katie Sowers have done a remarkable job of getting this program from zero to 100 very quickly. And I think everything lined up for us. The fact that we hired them early in the spring semester rather than late this summer, I think gave us all the momentum that we could go ahead and move forward with the season, which I'm really looking forward to.
5: The Huskers' 2027 schedule will be announced later this fall, and they will play their home games at Barbara Hibner Stadium, also home of Nebraska soccer. Fortunately, we won't have to wait until the spring to get a taste of Husker football, as the Nebraska football team is set to start their season here in just a couple of weeks. And Troy Dannon, in his 2 years at Nebraska, has reflected on how he's seen that program evolve.
6: And it feels different. And I think the other thing that feels different for me is I always want to see a player-led team. And this is an older team. They've got a lot of snaps, some of those accumulated through transfers. We have players who want to lead in the locker room and don't really care about whether they're the face of the program. They want to be the face of the other guys and work with the other guys and lead them in the locker room.
5: Nebraska kicks off their season Saturday, September 5th against Ohio. You can find more of today's sports online at newschannelnebraska.com. 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

94 Rocket Mookie in the morning. Give me some bear spray, especially if you're headed west. Bear encounters in Colorado are at historic highs. So now we finally know the answer to that question. Do people in Colorado poop in the woods?

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Greetings. This is Captain Picard from the Starship Enterprise. You're boldly going where no man has gone before and where most women won't go either. With Mookie in the Morning on 94 Rock,

0: Tesla rocking the big red, 94 Rock, Mookie in the morning. They will be rocking Kansas City September 8th, and they have a new album out now called Homage. And from Tesla, Brian Wheat joins us. Good morning.
1: Hey, how you doing?
0: And a happy 40th anniversary. This year marks a 4 decades since the first Tesla album. Has to feel good that you're still rocking and rolling 40 years later, right?
1: Yeah, it was. It was very, very much so. I kind of felt liberated in a way.
0: Well, I mean, the thing is, it's not all the glamorous sex, drugs, and rock and roll that everyone thinks being a part of a big rock band is. I mean, you face struggles the same as any other person, right?
1: Yeah, it's like, look, just because I'm in a rock band doesn't make it exempt from suffering from ulcerative colitis or, you know, debilitating depression or anxiety. You know, that I deal with these things, but I still manage to put on my brave face and get up there and play.
0: Because, I mean, number one, a lot of rockers have to go through that period of you know, struggling financially and artistically to make it, so to speak. And, of course, once you do make it, unless you're the Rolling Stones, there comes a point when the success isn't what it was at its peak. And that really is a big struggle for a lot of rockers, isn't it?
1: Yeah, that's hard, you know, to be big and then, you know, break up and come back and not be such a high level and, you know, have people call you hair bands in a condescending way. And
0: mm-hmm.
1: But we just forge ahead. That's what we do, you know, and we have a very strong legion of fans just for us.
0: Yes, you do. We love you here. And speaking of love, I know, I mean, in my opinion, Mechanical Resonance is one of the great rock albums of all time in any genre of rock. But a couple of years later, there was a particular song that kind of stands out as when you feel the band had really made it. And what song was that?
1: Love Song.
0: Yeah.
1: I think when Love Song hit, Love Song signed, they were kind of close together.
0: Sure.
1: A year apart. Love Song, you went, okay, you know, we're all over MTV, and we're playing bigger places, and the crowds are going crazy. And then with Signs, you know, we were headlining arenas. So at that point, I thought, okay, you know, we've arrived now.
0: That was kind of the staple of rock bands of the late 80s, early 90s, was you had to have at least one big ballad to kind of put you over the top, didn't you?
1: Yeah, everyone seemed to have one, you know. We all did.
0: And, you know, we were talking earlier about how it's your 40th anniversary. You didn't always think you'd still be going 40 years later, because there was a time about 10 years after the band got together that you were split up for a little while, right?
1: Yeah, we broke up in 1995. And we were apart for about 5 years, close to 5 years. And this DJ in Sacramento, Pat Martin, 93 Rock, is a really good friend of ours. And I think he's been in that market for 35 years. I can't believe that. He was over for dinner one night at my house. And he said, what do you think about playing with Tesla again for one night? I went, well, I don't know. You know? It's been asked a couple of times, and we all had other bands, and, you know, there still was a little bit of animosity probably between a few of us. I said, well, okay, I'll do it. I said, you know, but only if, you know, you get the other guys to do it, and Tommy Scio has to be involved. And we all, you know, the planets lined up, and we all got it together. And we went into rehearsal for a couple of weeks, and it was great. And, we played this one show at Arco Arena in Sacramento, and it was, you know, jam-packed, and it was pretty emotional, except we were, you know, back on stage together again, and then we decided, well, let's go play 2 weeks of shows. This was so much fun. We did that, and then it's been 25 years now. We've been back together.
0: You're making me nostalgic mentioning Arco Arena. I grew up in Fairfield, not far from Sacramento, so lots of Kings.

0: games.
1: Yeah, well, then you know it.
0: Yeah, Kings games at the Arco and good times there. And really, that's a special time around year 2000 was because the grunge era was over, and I know you mentioned that people used to use hairband as kind of a derogatory thing, and you know, there's always that cyclical thing of right after a particular music genre falls out of favor, people look on it negatively, but by 2000, I think people really had come around to embrace that Tesla and the bands from that era, you know, really were awesome after all, and they have ever since. I mean, it's probably the highest passion, I would say, of any musical genre is for that 80s rock.
1: Yeah, and now we're considered classic rock.
0: Yeah, well, sure. But that's definitely not derogatory. So,
1: yeah, and that's cool. You know, when I was a kid, classic rock bands were like Led Zeppelin and Lynyrd Skynyrd. So I'm like, yeah, cool, we're a classic rock band. You know, we're just a rock band. We're a rock band from Sacramento.
0: Right.
1: A really honest rock and roll band. So Tesla ever is, or ever was, or ever will be, is an honest rock and roll band.
0: I think that's what people appreciate, is you don't put on airs, you know, there's no poser mentality there. You guys have always just kept it real. And going through all those ups and downs, what would you say is the best piece of wisdom that you've learned from that, that you would impart to other bands or other artists or musicians?
1: Well, that would probably be my mom, and she always told me to save half my money.
0: That's very good advice.
1: And she said, don't ever forget, what goes up comes down. Those were two things she said to me.
0: Some sage wisdom from Mama Wee. We'll see you in Kansas City September 8th. The new album, Homage, is out from Tesla. It's Brian Wheat. Thanks for the time.
1: Yeah, man.
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2: Good morning. Nebraska voters will get a say on whether to allow online sports betting this November. Two related petition efforts have collected enough valid signatures to make it onto the general election ballots. The Secretary of State's office announced the results Friday after verifying signatures collected by petition organizers. One measure would amend the state constitution to authorize online sports wagering, while a second would put the rules and regulations in place. The two petitions collected at least 138,000 and 96,000 valid signatures, respectively. That means the question now moves from petition organizers to Nebraska voters in November. One of Nebraska's highest-profile tractor pulls wrapped up after a three-day run over the weekend. Thunder by the River celebrated its 21st year over the weekend in Wisner. The competition is part of the National Outlaw Truck and Tractor Pulling Association. Thunder by the River featured nearly 400 hooks over the 3 days, with trucks and tractors ranging in shape from low and long to tall and towering exhaust pipes. On Saturday, 130 vehicles competed across 10 classes for 20 trophies. State officials are taking the time to recognize Nebraska's newly discharged service members. Governor Jim Pillen and Department of Veterans Affairs hosted Nebraska's Welcome Home Dinner in Lincoln Friday evening. Service members who were discharged from the military over the past 2 years, as well as their families, were invited for dinner and special recognition. Pillen stressed to the new veterans that they shouldn't be bashful and should reach out to the VA if they need assistance. The government officials were joined by exhibitors from veteran service organizations, veteran support groups, and nonprofit who shared resources and showcased employment opportunities. The Welcome Home event has happened regularly since 2016. You can find more of today's news online at newschannelnebraska.com. From the NCN Newsroom, I'm Brandon Shanahan.
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1: 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Keep the top up on the convertible, though. Scattered showers and storms this afternoon and tonight. High of 87 today, low of 61 tonight. Sunny and 83 for Wednesday. Ditto Thursday. Right now, 67.

Hello, this is Mark Knopfler of Dire Straits, and you're listening to Mookie in the Morning on 94 Rock. He definitely gets his money for nothing, but not his chicks for free. He has to pay for that.

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1: John Bon Jovi told us, going to Moscow to check out Lennon Stadium was one of the most remarkable things he's ever done. He said, quote, growing up in America, I always believed movies like Red Dawn, that Russia was a place Americans were supposed to dislike. But when I landed in Moscow, I found the warmest people I've ever met abroad. They're as curious about America as we are about them. John also told us, quote, you can really see the gates opening up there, with the West opening to the East and the East to the West. And we're doing our part to help them deal with a problem the Russians don't talk about a lot, too much drinking and too many drugs. That's real glasnost, unquote.

0: Holly Weird Minute on 94 Rock. 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
1: Welcome to Holly Weird. Taylor Sheridan is accused of stealing the idea for Yellowstone from every other TV show created by Taylor Sheridan. Dolly Parton says her biggest weakness is her voice. Second biggest weakness is the buttons on her blouse. Dr. Dre thinks AI is good for music. Oh yeah, my favorite AI rapper is the notorious GPT.

0: a great visit from our Easterner, the great sage, seer, soothsayer, famous mystic, all omniscient, Karnak the Magnet.
1: Good to be here on the Mookie in the Morning Show. The guy who scores less often than the Ohio Bobcats. May I have the first envelope? Corn, pumpkin spice, and the Ohio defense.
2: Corn, pumpkin spice, and the Ohio defense.
1: Name three things that'll get roasted this month. 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
1: What do you call a traffic jam that smells like bratwursts?
2: I have in my hand the final envelope.
1: May the fleas of 1,000 camels infest your armpits. Scarecrows and the Ohio offense.
2: Scarecrows and the Ohio offense.
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11: Good morning. The Norfolk softball team found their first loss of the season last night in a 16-5 four-inning loss against Omaha Westside. The Panthers now hit the road to take on Lincoln Southeast later today. The Northeast Community College volleyball team opened the 2026 season with six matches over 3 days in Rockford, Illinois, picking up four victories, including two wins on Friday and two more on Sunday, to finish the trip with a 4-2 record. The Hawks are back to work tomorrow as they welcome in Central Community College at 6 p.m. for their home opener. The newly formed Nebraska women's flag football program is moving ahead of schedule, setting for competition starting in the spring of 2027 instead of the spring of 2028 like initially discussed. Athletic Director Troy Dannon was on the Huskers Radio Network earlier this week and spoke about what went into the decision.
12: You know, I think Liz and Katie Sowers have done a remarkable job of getting this program from zero to 100 very quickly. And I think everything lined up for us. The fact that we hired them early in the spring semester rather than late this summer, I think gave us all the momentum that we could go ahead and move forward with the season, which I'm really looking forward to.
11: The Huskers' 2027 schedule will be announced later this fall, and they will play their home games at Barbara Hibner Stadium, also home of Nebraska soccer. Fortunately, we won't have to wait until the spring to get a taste of Husker football, as the Nebraska football team is set to start their season here in just a couple of weeks. And Troy Dannon, in his 2 years at Nebraska, has reflected on how he's seen that program evolve.
12: And it feels different. And I think the other thing that feels different for me is I always want to see a player-led team. And this is an older team. They've got a lot of snaps. Some of those accumulated through transfers. We have players who want to lead in the locker room and don't really care about whether they're the face of the program. They want to be the face of the other guys and work with the other guys and lead them in the locker room.
11: Nebraska kicks off their season Saturday, September 5th against Ohio. You can find more of today's sports online at newschannelnebraska.com. 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
13: This is the story of time long ago, a time of myth and legend, when the ancient gods were petty and cruel, and they plagued mankind with suffering. Only one man dared to challenge their power, Mookie. But wherever there was evil, wherever an innocent would suffer, there would be Mookie in the morning on 94 Rock.

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1: Dutch rockers Golden Earring, Radar Love, took inspiration from something a bit left field. Extrasensory perception, contact with the other side. Some people, and I am definitely included in this, missed the sad ending of the song. But Hay has confirmed that at the end of the song, the main character crashes and dies. The guy actually dies, that's the gist of the whole thing. In a way, she still has contact with him. There is an afterlife.

94 Rock and Mookie in the morning. Hey, cat lovers, check this out. A cat in Wisconsin was born with 29 toes. A cat with 29 toes. It's the rarest thing found in Wisconsin since the sober Green Bay Packers fan.

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2: It's another real holiday, T-Man, and it's food-related National Banana Split Day. You're too young to remember. That was one of my favorite TV shows when I was a kid, the Banana Splits. They were all, like, in costumes, sort of like the animals you see at a theme park, and they had this song.
3: Na, na, na, na, na, na.
4: Wow, it sounds amazing.
2: Yeah, no, it was horrible, but it was all we had. It was all we had, and we liked it. Anyway, now talk about the food banana split. 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The rest are gone forever. 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Who's picking that? Ice cream cake, gelato. Not even really sure what that is. Baked Alaska. Definitely don't know what that is. Or sherbet. Or is it sherbert? Sherbet.
4: Sherbert.
2: Sherbet, as in, I sure don't want that. 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As the kids say. Bet, which means yes, apparently. I don't know. That's how I learned stuff I learned from my son. You can only save two of these frozen desserts. The rest are gone forever.
4: All right. I'm going to go with the iconic ice cream sandwich.
2: Oh, yeah.
4: With that.

0: 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I don't know. 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Let us know on Facebook on National Banana Split Day. 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
4: Destructive winds is just deadly.
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10: Good morning. Two new AEDs are now available at Norfolk Parks, adding to a growing network of life-saving devices across the area. City officials joined representatives from Children's Nebraska and Project Adam for a ribbon-cutting ceremony yesterday. The two new AEDs were added with help from HeartSafe Madison County grant funding. One is located just outside AquaVenture, with the second on the back of the stage at Johnson Park. The devices are publicly accessible, allowing people to quickly respond if somebody experiences sudden cardiac arrest before first responders arrive. The two new devices bring the total number of AEDs across Norfolk and Madison County to 70. These are located in schools and other public places throughout the area. The results are in from the first major study of motorcyclist behavior and injuries following the state's repeal of a universal helmet law in 2024. The study from the University of Nebraska Medical Center looked at patients at Eastern Nebraska hospitals who were involved in motorcycle crashes. The data says 84% of riders wore helmets before the mandate was lifted, now just 20%. President and CEO of the Nebraska chapter of the National Safety Council, Eric Kepi, says that drop matters because of what a helmet can do in a crash.
11: That helmet is dispersing that energy, and it's not allowing anything to intrude into the brain.
10: The UNMC team behind the numbers.

0: say they plan to keep collecting data as they study the long-term impact of the helmet mandate repeal. Nebraska Governor Jim Pillen made his case for Nebraska agriculture in Washington earlier this week. Pillen participated in the Harvest to Hallways event organized by the Secretary of Agriculture, Brooke Rollins. As part of the pledge, participating schools can choose from a range of menu updates, like replacing breakfast pastries with whole food options, preparing meats using healthier cooking methods, and offering 100% whole grain products. Pillen said he is eager to step up and set an example for other states that sign the pledge as well. You can find more of today's news online at newschannelnebraska.com. From the NCN Newsroom, I'm Brandon Shanahan.
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3: 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Keep the top up on the convertible, though. Scattered showers and storms this afternoon and tonight. High of 87 today, low of 61 tonight. Sunny and 83 for Wednesday. Ditto Thursday. Right now, 67.

What's up? It's Billy Joe from Green Day. Wake me when his show ends. What a snoozer. Mookie in the morning on 94 Rock.

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1: Welcome to Hollywood. Taylor Sheridan is accused of stealing the idea for Yellowstone from every other TV show created by Taylor Sheridan. Dolly Parton says her biggest weakness is her voice. Second biggest weakness is the buttons on her blouse. Dr. Dre thinks AI is good for music. Oh yeah, my favorite AI rapper is the Notorious GPT.
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1: And I saw this sign up behind the counter which said, coming soon, new Tom Petty, $9.98. So I called the record company and I saw this thing, $9.98. He says, oh yeah, we're going to put it up. You know, we can make more money on this album.
2: And they were using our popularity to increase profit across the board. They finally blinked and they said, well, we'll sneak the price up with someone else later on. But you know, it was many a year before the price did go up, and I was kind of proud of that.

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11: Good morning. The Norfolk softball team found their first loss of the season last night in a 16-5 four-inning loss against Omaha Westside. The Panthers now hit the road to take on Lincoln Southeast later today. The Northeast Community College volleyball team opened the 2026 season with six matches over 3 days in Rockford, Illinois, picking up four victories, including two wins on Friday and two more on Sunday, to finish the trip with a 4-2 record. The Hawks are back to work tomorrow as they welcome in Central Community College at 6 p.m. for their home opener. The newly formed Nebraska women's flag football program is moving ahead of schedule, setting for competition starting in the spring of 2027 instead of the spring of 2028 like initially discussed. Athletic Director Troy Dannon was on the Huskers Radio Network earlier this week and spoke about what went into the decision.
12: You know, I think Liz and Katie Sowers have done a remarkable job of getting this program from zero to 100 very quickly. And I think everything lined up for us. The fact that we hired them early in the spring semester rather than late this summer, I think gave us all the momentum that we could go ahead and move forward with the season, which I'm really looking forward to.
11: The Huskers' 2027 schedule will be announced later this fall, and they will play their home games at Barbara Hibner Stadium, also home of Nebraska soccer. Fortunately, we won't have to wait until the spring to get a taste of Husker football, as the Nebraska football team is set to start their season here in just a couple of weeks. And Troy Dannon, in his 2 years at Nebraska, has reflected on how he's seen that program evolve.
12: And it feels different. And I think the other thing that feels different for me is you know, I always want to see a player-led team. And this is an older team. They've got a lot of snaps, some of those accumulated through transfers. We have players who want to lead in the locker room and don't really care about whether they're the face of the program. They want to be the face of the other guys and work with the other guys and lead them in the locker room.
11: Nebraska kicks off their season Saturday, September 5th against Ohio. You can find more of today's sports online at newschannelnebraska.com. 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
8: 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You got some scattered showers and storms today and tonight. High of 87 this afternoon, low of 61 tonight. And then happy hump day tomorrow. Sunny 83 Wednesday, ditto Thursday. Right now, 73. 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
8: 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Bit of a turbulent Tuesday, scattered thunderstorms, high 87 this afternoon, low 61 tonight, but a wonderful Wednesday, sunny 83 tomorrow, same goes for Thursday. 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
6: It's 70.92. Crude oil's down, crude oil's lower. John Perkins, Brownfield.
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KCK Summer. You're keeping your feet on the ground and reaching for the stars with 94 Rock. This long-distance dedication goes out from Mookie in the Morning to you. I think you know who you are.

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0: 1997. 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
8: 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Keyword wet this afternoon and tonight with scattered showers and thunderstorms. High of 87 today, low 61 tonight. But a happy hump day tomorrow. Sunny 83 for Wednesday, ditto Thursday. Currently 79, this 94 Rock Block brought to you by Pierce Lockers.
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0: Let's wrap it up, that 94 Rock Block, brought to you by Pierce Lockers, home of the Roggy Dogs. 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
5: Good afternoon. Two new AEDs are now available at Norfolk Parks, adding to a growing network of life-saving devices across the area. City officials joined representatives from Children's Nebraska and Project Adam for a ribbon-cutting ceremony yesterday. The two new AEDs were added with help from HeartSafe Madison County grant funding. One is located just outside Aquaventure, with the second on the back of the stage at Johnson Park. The devices are publicly accessible, allowing people to quickly respond if somebody experiences sudden cardiac arrest before first responders arrive. The two new devices bring the total number of AEDs across Norfolk and Madison County to 70. These are located in schools and other public places throughout the area. The results are in from the first major study of motorcyclist behavior and injuries following the state's repeal of a universal helmet law in 2024. The study from the University of Nebraska Medical Center looked at patients at Eastern Nebraska hospitals who were involved in motorcycle crashes. The data says 84% of riders wore helmets before the mandate was lifted, now just 20%. President and CEO of the Nebraska chapter of the National Safety Council, Eric Kepi, says that drop matters because of what a helmet can do in a crash.
6: That helmet is dispersing that energy, and it's not allowing anything to intrude into the brain.
5: The ONMC team behind the numbers say they plan to keep collecting data as they study the long-term impact of the helmet mandate repeal. Faith Health in Norfolk has received national recognition for its treatment of heart attack patients for the third consecutive year. Faith Health received the American College of Cardiology's Platinum Performance Achievement Award, being one of 350 hospitals nationwide to receive the recognition this year. The award recognizes performance in treating heart attack patients according to industry standards. To receive the Platinum Award, Faith Health demonstrated sustained achievement in consecutive years and performed at the highest level on specific performance measures. You can find more of today's news online at newschannelnebraska.com. 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
7: Saluting those who left us in the 90s, Kurt Cobain, Freddie Mercury, Jerry Garcia, and Millie. Or was it Vanilli. 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

Mondays at noon is brought to you by the letter B. Bobbitt. Buttafuoco. Baby Got Back. 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

It's the decade that gave us Friends and the realization that no one in New York could afford that apartment. The 90s at noon on

0: Well, if your lunch hour needs more guitars and fewer conference calls, we've got you covered. This is your 90s at noon on 94 Rock. A little grunge, a little alternative, hard rock, and everything that made the decade amazingly loud. All 90s, all lunch hour, brought to you by the District Event Center in Norfolk's River Point District.
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0: 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Sunny and mild out there. Highs are going to reach 85 today. Could see a stray shower or thunderstorm. Pretty humid out there. The clouds could give up any time. Tonight, partly cloudy, lows around 62. For your Wednesday, looks sunny, a little cooler, highs near 81, and winds gusting up to around 20 miles an hour. For Thursday, sunny and pleasant, highs near 81. Friday turns warmer and breezier, mostly sunny, highs near 84. News and weather anytime online at 94 Rock.

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90s, women couldn't have done their hair up in the Rachel. And guys could never have fantasized about Rachel. 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

0: Hour with your 90s at noon on 94 Rock, brought to you by the District Event Center in Norfolk's River Point District. 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I love the 90s. 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

0: away. It's long enough, and it is no good. Oh. He missed it to the right with 4 seconds to play. That would have won the Super Bowl for the Bills.
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0: 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Oh, yeah, and some pretty good music, too. It's the 90s at noon on 94 Rock.

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0: That was your Carhartt Lumber Hairy Chest song as we dug that one out of our treasure chest of hairband classics to wrap up another 94 Rock Block. 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
8: 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Highs topping out around 85 for this afternoon. Maybe a stray shower or thunderstorm possible as we get a few clouds tonight. Lows of 62. For your Wednesday, sunny, little cooler. Highs topping out around 81. A little breezy as well. Thursday stays sunny and pleasant. Highs near 81. Friday, warmer and breezier. Sunny skies. Highs near 85. You can get news and weather anytime online at 94rock.fm.
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0: Rocking your work day and wrapping up another 94 Rock Block that was brought to you by Pierce Lockers, home of the Rocky Dogs. Swing in and see what Trent has in the meat case today. 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Rocky Dogs, meat sticks. The best meat is at Pierce Lockers, Brown Street in Pierce.
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0: 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And on this day in that year, this was number one.

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0: 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High stopping out around 85 this afternoon. Tonight, partly cloudy, lows around 62. Could see a stray shower possible. For your Wednesday, highs near 81. Going to be a little breezy as well. Thursday stays sunny and pleasant. Highs near 81. Friday, warmer and breezy. Sunny skies. Highs near 85 with storm chances returning Friday night. News and weather anytime online at 94rock.fm.
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This is a monthly test of the emergency alert system for broadcast stations and cable systems of Nebraska in cooperation with the FCC and other government authorities. Equipment is being tested that can quickly provide warnings during emergencies. If this had been an actual emergency...

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7: 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Tonight, partly cloudy skies, lows around 62. For your Wednesday, a little cooler. Highs topping out around 81. Lows will get down to 62. Thursday, sunny and pleasant. Highs near 81. Friday, warmer and breezy. 85 degrees. And storm chances returning Friday night. News and weather anytime online at 94rock.fm.
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0: It's your Carhartt Lumber Hairy Chest song, as we dug that one out of our treasure chest of hairband classics to wrap up another 94 Rock Block. That Rock Block brought to you by Runza. 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
0: 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Tonight, going to be quiet, partly cloudy skies, lows around 62. Tomorrow, highs near 81, a northeast breeze gusting up to 20 miles an hour at times. Overnight lows for your Wednesday night, about 59 degrees. Thursday keeps the sunshine going, highs near 81. Friday a little warmer and breezier, mostly sunny, highs near 85. You can get news and weather anytime online at 94rock.fm.
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5: Good afternoon. Two new AEDs are now available at Norfolk Parks, adding to a growing network of life-saving devices across the area. City officials joined representatives from Children's Nebraska and Project Adam for a ribbon-cutting ceremony yesterday. The two new AEDs were added with help from HeartSafe Madison County grant funding. One is located just outside Aquaventure, with the second on the back of the stage at Johnson Park. The devices are publicly accessible, allowing people to quickly respond if somebody experiences sudden cardiac arrest before first responders arrive. The two new devices bring the total number of AEDs across Norfolk and Madison County to 70. These are located in schools and other public places throughout the area. The results are in from the first major study of motorcyclist behavior and injuries following the state's repeal of a universal helmet law in 2024. The study from the University of Nebraska Medical Center looked at patients at Eastern Nebraska hospitals who were involved in motorcycle crashes. The data says 84% of riders wore helmets before the mandate was lifted, now just 20%. President and CEO of the Nebraska chapter of the National Safety Council, Eric Kepi, says that drop matters because of what a helmet can do in a crash.
6: That helmet is dispersing that energy, and it's not allowing anything to intrude into the brain.
5: The ONMC team behind the numbers say they plan to keep collecting data as they study the long-term impact of the helmet mandate repeal. Faith Health in Norfolk has received national recognition for its treatment of heart attack patients for the third consecutive year. Faith Health received the American College of Cardiology's Platinum Performance Achievement Award, being one of 350 hospitals nationwide to receive the recognition this year. The award recognizes performance in treating heart attack patients according to industry standards. To receive the Platinum Award, Faith Health demonstrated sustained achievement in consecutive years and performed at the highest level on specific performance measures. You can find more of today's news online at newschannelnebraska.com. 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

0: Brought to you by Divots of Norfolk. This Sunday, man, it's going to be a great time at the Divots Tap Room, 4300 West Norfolk Avenue. One last taste of summer, they're calling it. Kind of a end of the summer picnic on the patio at the Divots Brewery. They're going to re-release their popular watermelon sour beer. Never tried it, but it sounds delicious. A cold, refreshing sip of watermelon goodness. I can't wait. Come hungry because Mama Metch's and Papa Dean's food truck will be serving up delicious eats to pair with that pint as well. I'm not ready for summer to end. Are you? They're going to open up early Sunday morning, 11 a.m. It's their one last taste of summer at the Divots Tap Room, 4300 West Norfolk Avenue.
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3: 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Now you're ready to roll. Jerry's Sinclair on 13th Street has your road trip essentials. Tonight, pretty quiet. Partly cloudy skies, a low around 62. For your Wednesday, we'll see highs near 81. A little breezy with Thursday bringing the sunshine. Highs near 81. Friday, a little warmer and breezier, mostly sunny. Highs near 84. Then Friday brings out a better chance for showers and thunderstorms with highs in the mid-80s. News and weather anytime online at 94rock.fm.
4: Good afternoon. Two new AEDs are now available at Norfolk Parks, adding to a growing network of life-saving devices across the area. City officials joined representatives from Children's Nebraska and Project Adam for a ribbon-cutting ceremony yesterday. The two new AEDs were added with help from HeartSafe Madison County grant funding. One is located just outside AquaVenture, with the second on the back of the stage at Johnson Park. The devices are publicly accessible, allowing people to quickly respond if somebody experiences sudden cardiac arrest before first responders arrive. The two new devices bring the total number of AEDs across Norfolk and Madison County to 70. These are located in schools and other public places throughout the area. The results are in from the first major study of motorcyclist behavior and injuries following the state's repeal of a universal helmet law in 2024. The study from the University of Nebraska Medical Center looked at patients at Eastern Nebraska hospitals who were involved in motorcycle crashes. The data says 84% of riders wore helmets before the mandate was lifted, now just 20%. President and CEO of the Nebraska chapter of the National Safety Council, Eric Kepi, says that drop matters because of what a helmet can do in a crash.
5: That helmet is dispersing that energy, and it's not allowing anything to intrude into the brain.
4: The ONMC team behind the numbers say they plan to keep collecting data as they study the long-term impact of the helmet mandate repeal. Faith Health in Norfolk has received national recognition for its treatment of heart attack patients for the third consecutive year. Faith Health received the American College of Cardiology's Platinum Performance Achievement Award, being one of 350 hospitals nationwide to receive the recognition this year. The award recognizes performance in treating heart attack patients according to industry standards. To receive the Platinum Award, Faith Health demonstrated sustained achievement in consecutive years and performed at the highest level on specific performance measures. You can find more of today's news online at newschannelnebraska.com. From the NCN Newsroom, I'm Brandon Shanahan.
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1: 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Sunday's match at Kansas State will be available on ESPN Plus. The Big Ten has passed a rule that stops players returning from the NFL from playing for one of its schools. Any player who has declared for the NFL draft and did not withdraw, appeared on an NFL roster, or signed a contract with a pro league cannot be on a Big Ten roster. The league announced this today in a statement. The Big Ten's athletic directors unanimously approved this rule. 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
3: 10 on the play clock. Royola sends a man in motion right to left. That's Shakori Barney. Takes a snap. Fade route. Back run to the end zone. 50-50 ball. Was it caught? Touchdown, Huskers. Fade route. Back right in the end zone. Going up high to make the catch, Isaiah Hunter for the Husker touchdown.
4: Buchanan's held, guarded by Davis, hands it off. Price has got it, reverses left side, Jacobson. He jab steps, he drives, he kicks. Now Hoiberg driving, kicking, right corner, Price. Put it up and down. Holy smokes. Holy smokes. Times a zillion. 27-14, Bryce Sanford is putting on a clinic.
5: 3-2 Nebraska over Texas Tech. Top of the seventh. From to the line. Her 2-2. Terry takes over the outside corner. Called strike three. Down goes Terry. Down goes Tech. And the Huskers have taken down the top-ranked team in the country for the second time in 2 weeks.
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6: And welcome into Sports Nightly. We've got a big night coming up for you here tonight because it is the first official Danny Busboom Kelly, the Husker Volleyball Show, coming up for you at 7 o'clock. So Kyle and me for an hour, and then you have JB and DBK. I mean, it just does not get any better than that.
7: That is a dynamic duo. As
6: we're the opening act for
7: This is the one where you're still in the concourse, you're getting your refreshments, you're getting your extra texts, firing off extra texts, and then the lights go
6: going
7: down
6: to the restroom, all the things. Yeah,
7: we are the restroom. So that's what we are.
6: Well, can't wait for that. So again, Husker Volleyball be on the air on Thursday night. You know, it feels like we just had those conversations for their internal media day, but then it also feels like they've been practicing for forever. So, but I'm so excited to see how this event goes down on Thursday with just the three sets and then playing who you're going to play. And just again, all the hoopla that goes along with it. And, I know that they're still having conversations to see kind of what the rotation is going to look like. They've had a lot of battles, a lot of great competition, but you kind of get one practice at it, if you will, although there's a lot on the line in this deal, but you get one kind of exhibition and then, hey, you're full speed ahead with back-to-back on Saturday, Sunday with number one, number two, Texas on Sunday.
7: There's a lot of money on the line here on Thursday.
6: Cool meal.
7: That's the fun part of it. And so a lot of these players, if there's certainly incentive for an exhibition. I don't think there's ever been as much incentive for an exhibition in the history of college volleyball than I'm excited of the optics of what it's going to look like on television because you're in a massive, gargantuan building in Jerry World and AT&T Stadium in Dallas and what that's going to look like. But this is a next step in the evolution of the sport and Nebraska being a part of the evolution of the sport.
6: Yeah, and I think I actually had Jalen Reyes on The Dig. We'll post that podcast for you coming up. But, you know, I had asked him about that like 10 years ago, 15 years ago. And, you know, he had talked about a big launching point was what this team did in this football stadium here and how much that put Nebraska, but the sport even more so on the map. And I think you and I have had this conversation. I mean, love the fact that it's been Nebraska, but it's like all these big events they're wanting Nebraska to be a part of. At some point, you hope that they're having these events and you're not reliant upon Nebraska being at every single one of them, because that's tough for them to be at all of these kinds of events.
7: I think it's good for them to try at this point in time. Mm-hmm. And if you're a player and a coach, you want to be a part of the spectacle. You want to be a part of the growth of the game. And we've said, I mean, the most famous or biggest brands in sports, some of the highest NIL evaluations in all of sports, not just college volleyball, are on this Nebraska roster. So the hottest ticket right now is Nebraska, and there's no way around that. So for the foreseeable future, everything, all of these cool events, they're going to be surrounded with Nebraska. And I'm sure another optic too, I'm interested in how much red do you see in Dallas on Thursday?
6: I bet a lot. Hy-Vee, where there's a helpful smile in every aisle, Hy-Vee proudly supports the Huskers. Much more volleyball talk here coming up in hour number two for our first Nebraska volleyball show of the season with Danny Busboom, Kelly, and John Baylor coming up here in just a little bit. Jay Moore going to join us again here in just a few minutes, so we'll bring you that conversation again as we get him settled in here. You're putting him to work.
7: I am. Once a week. We'll have him again next week. We're just getting him in the rhythm of football season, because it's different around here when football kicks off.
6: He's such a chill, low-key guy, though.
7: Chill. Spend a week with me. You know, that'll change. Spend a season with me, that'll change. We'll get him angry.
6: Well, so that's coming up here in just a few minutes, but a couple of football notes to get to. First of all, availability today, and Mekhi Nelson met with the media for the first time and kind of opened it up with a statement of, you know, just reflecting. Obviously was involved in the incident over the summer. No charges were filed, so he was able to return to the team. But, you know, he got a little emotional when he was talking about it, and I think, you know, as even though there were no, I guess, legal repercussions other than that initial kind of incident, I think he's a guy that's going to learn and be better from this.
7: Yeah, you learn from things in life. You go through things in life. The difference with Mekhi is you do it in a public arena. Mm-hmm. When you're a Nebraska football player, you can't hide certain things. And everything was public as part of that scenario. But, you know, the good thing for Mekhi is he can turn the page now. There was no discipline by the athletic department. There was no discipline by the football program. So this was sort of a marking of getting to the podium, talking about it, getting it out there, because yeah, I'm sure the athletic department too didn't want his first time to be at the podium after a big game against Ohio. They want him to get out there and be able to say what he wants to say and then move forward with the rest of the season, because he's in a position battle right now.
6: He mentioned our guy Damon Benning multiple times, but yeah, that was my next point is, you know, they've been working with him, and I know that Damon's been very big for him kind of working through this. It's been really hard on Mekhi, you know, again, just kind of reflecting on everything. But he's a guy that's very much, I mean, we heard EJ Barthel say today in his press conference that he's got multiple starters in that room. Mekhi is certainly one of those guys. He's going to get his opportunities, probably going to score, I think, in the at least once in those first few games.
7: That's the hope.
6: And so he's going to be doing media going into, you would think, this season, being that he's going to be, I think, one of the backs that's going to get some opportunities, some touches. And so you want to kind of get him out there before you have a game-like situation, so there's no distractions on that front.
7: It's part of being a professional. I mean, these guys are paid now, so there's a sense that they, obviously not being too on the nose about it with the NFL's you know, conversation with the Big Ten and all that, but they're essentially professionals, so you have to deal with things in a public light, and you have to learn how to be able to deal with things, and that's what's good about having a Damon Benning. Because, you know, he's gone through things in his life. He's had to face the media. He's been a part of the media. There's no better guy to help mentor you along the way. And I know he's really close and he's pretty fond of Mekhi Nelson.
6: All right. One other thing I wanted to get to quickly here in the first segment. We talked about this last night, but again, over the last few days, kind of unfolding in college football, the players that have been on NFL rosters and NFL training camps coming back, the ruling in Louisiana, coming back and joining college football teams. Lane Kiffin was on the Pat McAfee show today, kind of, I guess, dug his heels in a little bit on this, but the Big Ten met today and actually moved very quickly. So the Big Ten ADs voted unanimously earlier today that they are not going to allow these players to play at Big Ten schools. And so then it had to go through and be passed by the faculty reps. And that was also a unanimous approval. So the specific language on this is underclassmen who declared for the NFL draft and did not withdraw, any football player who signed a contract with a pro sports league, anyone who was officially on a professional roster are not going to be allowed to be on Big Ten teams.
7: Sounds pretty self-explanatory, yeah. Right? And something that should
6: it's
7: be
6: crazy
7: said.
6: That we're talking about this, but
7: the SEC, they've had talks about it. Now they have to put some things in writing, and they're going to have some difficult conversations with some of their institutions, especially LSU. Elaine, you expect him to defend his players and the guys that he wants on his roster. That's his job. He's going to defend those guys. He's going to defend this process and the injunction that was out there. But the reality is the SEC has to now do something because the Big Ten has put their money where their mouth is. The SEC, they can talk the talk, but now they got to walk the walk.
6: We'll see how it all unfolds. All right, got to get to a break coming up next. Jay Moore back in studio is our new color analyst for the Huskers Radio Network broadcast here coming up in 1 week from this Saturday. How about that? You'll be in the booth with Jay.
7: You believe it.
6: That conversation coming up next here on Sports Nightly. 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
7: 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Kyle Crooks back on Sports Nightly here tonight, getting closer to kickoff for the Nebraska Cornhuskers on September 5th. We'll take on Ohio, and I am joined now for the second time here on Sports Nightly by my new color commentator, Jay Moore, back in studio. We're really putting you to work, Jay. Since the announcement, you've done a million interviews. You've been in studio a couple times. We're probably going to go over the format a little bit today to just make sure you're comfortable before that first broadcast. But since the announcement, have you talked enough on different radio stations?
18: Yeah, I've made the tour. We're just chatting before I got on here. You guys asked me how many shows. I think, you know, four different shows last week, but I'm happy to do it. Mm-hmm. Right? That's a privilege, and it's not that hard of work. It's just lining up the schedules right to make sure it all aligns. But yeah. But you can record things and do what you have to do to make it work. But yeah, it's been when the announcement came out last Tuesday, obviously a lot of text messages and reach outs, and the support has been fantastic. You know, I was just waiting for someone on social media just to pipe up about something, and knock on wood, it's been so good so far. Now wait for the first broadcast, and I'm sure there'll be some.
7: Yeah, it's out there.
18: Yeah,
7: it's out there.
18: But no, it's the support and just the response has been incredible, and it's just funny. I just go out to get lunch this afternoon and run into people, and they don't even know who I am, and they're just telling, you know, I don't know who they are, but they're congratulating me. So the support has been outstanding.
7: Has there been anybody you didn't expect to hear from that has texted you or called you? Like maybe a former teammate or a coach?
18: You know, no one on the coaching side. There's a lot of former teammates that have reached out. One individual, Mark Hankins, used to be the head golf coach here.
7: Okay.
18: I don't know. He's been gone now for 4 or 5 years. Mm-hmm. I think he's at Missouri now. He actually sent me a text message. Just he saw something on Instagram, and yeah, you know, it's just
7: cool, this, right?
18: Yeah, right. No, it's super cool. The post that, you know, the what you guys sent out was so well done. So yeah, there was 30 plus text messages, and this the support on social media. It was a little bit overwhelming. I'm that guy. I don't get too many text messages throughout the day. I haven't been as active in social media in the years in the past, so that will definitely change. Mm-hmm. Try to pick it up a little bit to be a little more interactive. But yeah, the outreach was incredible.
7: Yeah, one part of your job that we made Damon do was you had to do TikTok trends. So I think that's the next step for you.
18: Well, I'll tell you what. Don't plan on me. You're talking about the dances and things like that?
7: I don't think we went to the dances. Okay. It was just more the trends. So
18: okay.
7: Maybe eventually we'll get you into the dance. I mean, I'm not doing that.
18: I'm not doing the dances either.
7: Yeah, they're not getting me to
18: I don't
7: do
18: have
7: that.
18: TikTok. Yeah, I have Snapchat. I have Instagram. I have X.
7: No. You know, Matt Coatney, who's our Big Red Reaction host and does, you know, parts of our pre and post game, he's a huge Snapchat guy. That threw me for a loop.
18: Yeah, I don't do a ton on there. It's more like just like looking at what everyone else is doing. I rarely post anything, but that'll change.
7: Don't get on TikTok, though, because it's very addicting. You'd think it's like a different generation type thing, but the algorithm will find what you're interested
18: well,
7: in.
18: That's...
7: And you will, like, if you're interested in baking or landscape, like, there will be a million different videos.
18: Instagram has my algorithm figured out. You know, it's football, it's golf, it's baseball, or sports card collecting. I still get nerdy about that stuff for my days, and my son likes it too, so that pops up. And yeah, those are my main three algorithms that always pop up on Instagram.
7: Yeah, you'd never leave TikTok because it'd be all over there. Football's coming up. It's starting to feel like football season a little bit. It's not as hot and humid as it was a couple weeks ago in training camp. But the guys have finished their quote-unquote training camp phase. They won't get into actual game prep for Ohio until Thursday, so still a couple days of sort of training camp here. But with camp done, a week and a half, we're, 11 days to kick off. What are some of the things here in these 11 days that you're looking to maybe have answered or have questions about heading into the season?
18: Yeah, I think the majority of the work's been done. I mean, the hay's not totally in the barn yet, but really from spring practice, right? Spring practice was more implementing new systems. You had new defensive coordinator, so getting used to that. Obviously, the new faces with the transfer guys coming in, and obviously with the high school kids that have come in as well. That's changed so much in years past, where it was rare for you to have early enrollees, but now these college kids are coming in the spring, and so you're just getting everyone acclimated. You get to training camp now. That learning curve is been achieved, right, with the defense. Obviously, probably some tweaks offensively, just with a different type of quarterback back there. But ultimately, now the physical side of things, you still got to keep that going. That can never be taken away. This is such a physical, violent game that you play day in and day out, and week in and week out, that you have to stay sharp on that. But ultimately, you're just trying to identify. Okay, you have your here's our 8, 9 kind of our core guys. I know there's probably still figuring out who they're going to have at some secondary positions, right? They're trying to figure out that opposite corner spot of Andrew Marshall. Who's your other safety potentially that's going to be back there? Defensive line-wise, just trying to fit who's our guys, because that's ultimately the core part of the defense, right? You know you have Nowhere to come back, Van Poppel, Lenhart, Pedshock, but some of these new guys, Winnington, Stoudemire, those guys, how are they going to fit within this new system? Anthony Jones and the edge, who can we rely on? Who are kind of our, we know who maybe the starters are going to be, but ultimately those guys can't play every snap. So can we trust those backups and get them enough reps so we know they strap it up against Ohio in game one, that they can throw them out there and really not have any concerns about how the defense is going to be executed?
7: Yeah, see how that 2-deep shapes out, and it could be much different, say, in week four than it is in week one. And I mean, the participation report that the Keith Mann and his crew do, especially in those with quote unquote bye games, right? It's you're playing pretty much everybody with the exception of a few guys. I want to ask you about position battles, because running back's a big one that I think has been talked about the most. I think the running back room, the talent in there, has been undervalued by people outside the program. But as a former player yourself, how tough is it to be a good teammate when you're still fighting for reps? Because the better this guy does to my left, the worse it is for me.
18: Yeah,
7: that's a pretty weird conundrum to have as a player.
18: It is. I think the healthy way, obviously, internally, as you're always competing against a guy, but it's what you want. You know, you want to be pressed. You want to be put in an uncomfortable situation. I always say you have to be comfortable getting uncomfortable, right? But you look at that running back spot. Obviously, replacing Emmett Johnson is a very tough task, and you see already what he's done through a couple of preseason games with the Chiefs. I mean, he's the real deal. But luckily, you have two players who played a lot last year, Mose and Mekhi Nelson. So those are kind of your 1-2. But then you throw in a true freshman in Jamal Rule coming in here, who was here in the spring and showed his burst of athleticism with that long run he had in the spring game. So, you ultimately want to be the main guy. But you look at football and how it's changed and evolved. It's rare that you have it's a one-man kind of show. It's kind of by committee now. And I think that's where they'll go. I think everybody has certain attributes that they can do. I think Mosey's really good catching the ball in the backfield, kind of has that receiver background. With Mekhi, I think he's just a downhill physical runner. He has ability to catch out of the backfield as well.

0: at one guy. So ultimately, yeah, you want to be the main guy, but you're going to get these all three guys are going to get plenty of opportunity to showcase their abilities.
1: Yeah, last year was the exception to the rule with Emmett Johnson seeing the percentage of the carries that he did. Chatting with Jay Moore, new color commentator for the Huskers on radio. Tight ends in this offense, in football now, the importance of having a premium tight end is what? Yeah, so you have Luke Lindenmeyer. I think Carter Nelson, Marcus Satterfield talked today about, you know, Carter's probably a little bit behind because he hasn't had the last two off seasons. He came in not incredibly healthy last year with hip surgery. He had a shoulder cleanup surgery as well. So there's a lot of things that have been working against him. There's a lot of guys in that room. But for you, I guess, overall football-wise, what's the importance of having a premium tight end or putting a premium on that position?
0: Yeah, it's huge because if you can create – football is all about matchups. And if you can create, you know – ultimately, when I from the defensive side, who usually covers a tight end? It's a linebacker, maybe an outside line or a defensive end, but most of the time it's going to be a linebacker. Maybe not as athletic. So if you can exploit those guys in passing situations and create matchup nightmares, that's big time. You look at, you know, just where the in the NFL now and where football's going with, you know, your elite tight ends, right? You have Travis Kelce, you have George Kittle. I'm missing, you know, there's the first two that come to mind, but those guys, you can split them out. Mm-hmm. Ultimately, you still got to be able to block in line. That's very important for the run game because you just can't be out there to catch passes because the defense knows he's here, it's probably going to be a pass. But the matchup side of things is very, very important. Obviously, getting Luke Lindenmeyer, having him here, his production last year was fantastic. We'll rely on him heavily. Getting Carter Nelson up to speed, right? Probably he'd like to be further along playing in an eight-man high school team that was probably take some getting used to, and he had off-season surgeries. But I looked at a guy like Carter, his elite athletic ability is just an absolute nightmare, I would think. More of a wide receiver background, right? Mm-hmm.
1: Eight-man football background.
0: Yeah. So getting him in space and putting conflict against those linebackers, I mean, I'd take him 11 out of 10 times, right? He's going to be that good in those situations. But yes, you have to. Ultimately, you still got to be able to block, but if you can create those matchups with those linebackers, huge. It's a huge advantage for the offense.
1: Yeah, the great ones are matchup nightmares. Yep. Gronk was always a matchup nightmare in his time in the NFL. I got this question asked of me a few days ago. Grant Hanson, who hosts on our Omaha affiliate with Nick Hanley, did their radio show. You do their show as well every week. But they asked me, what do we want this, like, the identity of this football team to be? So one, I'll ask you, what do you think the identity of this football team could be? How long does that take to find? Mm-hmm. Is that a middle of the season thing or is that a training camp thing?
0: I think ultimately you want to identify those. You want usually have an identity coming in. I always say, even I tell the youth team I coach, I need my football players to be smart. I need to be fast. I need to be physical. And not in a particular order, but those are the three most important things. I need you to play as fast as possible. But if you're smart, you can play much faster. I need you to be physical. This is a physical game. You can't come out there and try to tiptoe around. Otherwise, you're going to get hurt. And B, it's just you got to have a dominating presence on this football field. So I think physical is important. It's just not something that is ingrained into us humans. It's not natural for you to run into other human beings day in and day out. You got to practice it. Your body will mentally, it's going to tell you, hey, I don't feel like running into this defensive lineman, this offensive tackle, this tight end today. But you have to ingrain yourself in that. You got to be smart. You know, you have to know the playbook. You have to know the systems. You have to know techniques. Smart is also being playing with really good eyes. On the broadcast, you'll probably hear me a lot talking about having good eye discipline. That stands for everybody. It's understanding alignment first, assignment type situations, spacings with the offense and defense. Why are they trying to do certain things to you in this certain play call or the balls in the field? But then if you can play smart, you can play physical, then you need to play fast, right? And that's physical and fast kind of go hand in hand. But you can't be a fast player if you're not smart. And you can't play fast if you're not physical either. So those are my perfect kind of identity things for ultimate football player in a team. So yeah, you want to. I think spring ball is always a really good opportunity for that, just because you have such a long break. You can be more physical. Training camp, you got to recreate what you've kind of started in spring ball. But ultimately, you got to kind of wind things down.

0: you can't kill each other during the week too. That's, and you have to take care of each other. But yeah, it starts in spring ball, evolves in training camp, and then hopefully by, you know, game one, you kind of know who you have as a team.
1: Yeah, chatting with Jay Moore, newest member of our Husker football radio broadcast, starting on September 5th against Ohio. And it's tough to build the fundamentals and the physicality when you can't do as much in training camp as you used to. There's not as many padded practices. Mm-hmm. You have to find as much as you possibly can in the technique through the thud. So essentially working through but not bringing people down to the ground. You can count on one hand the amount of live drills they have, which means bringing somebody down to the ground. You're not, for the quarterback, you're not getting touched and nobody's really getting near you. So there's a lot of things that you have to learn as you go. Let me ask you this. When you get into the Greg Sharp radio booth on September 5th, where's the first place your eyes are going to go that you want to see on the field? Is it, what are you most interested in? Is it how Calandria runs the show? Is it the defense, the lines of scrimmage? Where are your eyes going to go?
0: Yeah, when I watch football, it's always the line of scrimmage. I'm watching O-line, D-line, just because that's what I'm ingrained, being a defensive end, defensive player. My eyes, and it's really watching the defensive line play. When we're on defense, we're on offense, watching the protection. But there's a lot. I'm definitely always paying attention to D-ends on the edge and then trying to internal pressure from defensive tackle position. But ultimately, seeing Calandria for the first time, we obviously saw him in the spring game. It's not an apples-to-apples comparison. His playmaking ability and kind of what we're going to implement from an offensive standpoint is going to be, I think, vastly different than what we saw last year. It's just you have two quarterbacks who, with Raylo and Calandria, just totally different skill sets. So just to see how they want to showcase his skills, his abilities, and how, I always say, put this other defense in conflict, right? His escapability, his creativity, his athleticism is just something we haven't seen in a couple years. I think TJ had more of those attributes than Dylan had. So just kind of seeing how we're going to utilize him in the run game. I always said it's 11-on-11 football. It wasn't necessarily played in that instance the last couple years. And just seeing how they're going to use his ability and his athleticism to put the opposing defense in conflict. So quarterback play, offensive line play, defensive line play. I think ultimately that's the three most important areas of winning and losing in football. So those are probably where my eyes will go first.
1: Final one here with Jay Moore. But schedule, a lot of talk has been around the schedule and make of the first three games what you may. Is it tough? I mean, last year you beat Akron 68-0. You blow out Houston Christian, and then you got Michigan coming into town. Is it hard to build momentum? Do you think you can build momentum off of games? You don't take anybody for granted. Nobody in that facility over there is having this conversation. Mm-hmm. We can have it here on the radio. But when you play the Ohios, the Bowling Greens, and North Dakotas, is it hard to build momentum or see who you truly are in those types of games?
0: No, college football is so, you know, in the NFL, you have some preseason and things like that. You got to kind of figure out who you are. Obviously, you're doing certain things, but I always call live bullet reps, right? There's only 12 games throughout the season where you get those live bullet reps, hopefully playoffs, bowl games, whatever there is, so you have more opportunity to get those reps. But you grow so much from game one to game two. You can only coach so much to a practice. And then ultimately, you got to throw these guys out there and say, okay, now do it against competition or it's a game. All these different instances, quick change, turnovers, just the
1: noise.
0: Just the fluctuation, the momentum changes of a game. How do you handle it? So you always make a huge leap from game one to game two. Just an understanding from a coaching aspect. Because you can, like I said, you can do all those things against the opposing offense, opposing defense. But once you see different color, how does your mind react? You're always way more tired that first game just because it's just so hard to simulate that. Then ultimately, you know, how do you handle the noise? How do you handle the bad plays, right? Mm-hmm. And there's, you know, it's not you can't stop and have a coaching moment, walk through this. No, you got to learn on the fly. How are you communicating with your coaches on the sideline to try to say, this is what I'm seeing, or are you just seeing the same things? But yeah, you can get momentum, 100%. You know, it's obviously Michigan State's that first Big Ten opponent. I wouldn't say you get too caught up looking ahead. I remember my senior year, we played Nicholls State, our third game, we played USC after that. So that was like the one game I'm like.
1: Was it pretty stark to jump in like dudes?
0: Oh, yeah, without a doubt.
1: Like, I mean, did it take you a quarter? Did it take you a couple drives to say, we gotta recalibrate?
0: No, not really. But I just remember like going into that game. So we played Louisiana Tech. I can't remember who our second home game was against, but I just remember we had Nicholls State, and then literally the next week went to LA to play USC in the Coliseum. And that was the one game where you're like, okay, we got to respect our opponent, because I think they knocked off like Indiana the year before. So you had to respect them a little bit, and they ran a weird wishbone offense, but the offensive linemen were tiny, small. But you're just like, that was the first time, like, just get us to this game, because I want to get to this USC game and get prepared for this, you know. But ultimately, yeah, we had good momentum going into that USC game and lost a really good USC team. But you can 100% gain momentum even with lesser competition. Confidence, I always say, it's confidence is like money. It's easy to lose and hard to get.
1: Mm-hmm.
0: So you have to, you know, there's the only way of gaining confidence is doing it in real game situations. And this is what those first three will provide.
1: Are we butting into your golf game lately with all these interviews and things you're doing?
0: No. I've been able to play here and there, still be able to play some tournaments on the weekends. I'm going to get out on Friday. So it's this time of year is hard. I'm coaching my son's youth football team too. So those evenings are taken up, and then bigger wrap up will start, you know, on Tuesdays starting next week. So got a qualifier next week for the U.S. four ball down in Lawrence, and I got to hustle back to get back for the show. But no, I'll still find time, because that's my only, I don't know, you call it a vice. I don't know if I call it a vice, but it's that's my one hobby I have. So I'll find time, and we have a couple bye weeks this season too.
1: Yeah,
0: but it's gonna be busy. Looking forward to the football Saturdays, that's for sure.
1: Well, Jay, we look forward to having you in the booth on September 5th. We'll talk to you, I'm sure, again before the start of the season. Thanks for coming in.
0: Yep, you got it. Thanks.
1: Jay Moore, new color commentator here on the Huskers Radio Network. We'll step aside, more of the show right after this.
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6: 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Kyle Crooks, I'm Jessica Cootie. Great stuff there with Jay. He's been quite the media darling here over the last couple weeks.
7: He's done a lot. We put him to work. I don't think he knew that he would have to do this radio tour. But Jay, if I had to do it, you have to do it. So welcome to the club.
6: He, again, is going to start coming to practice, and I'm very excited to get to work with him, and I'm excited about his perspective. I know a lot of people have brought that up, just a defensive perspective, but speaking of practice, we went out there last night after the show, so it was starting to get dark, and it was a little cooler, but I went on with Nick and Grant earlier today, and I said it kind of hit me last night, you know, with the night practice and feeling a little cooler out there. I don't know. It just kind of felt like it was almost game week.
7: I think you're just pushing summer away too fast. I think we've swung the pendulum to the point. I'm the biggest fall guy in the business, but we've shoved summer in a locker too early now.
6: No. I'm not shoving summer. I still like summer. I like the warmth, but I'm saying that it felt like we're getting closer to football on game day.
7: Yeah.
6: Like sometimes camp can drag on, you know? And so I felt like last night I can kind of start to feel that it's almost here.
7: You hate summer, just say it.
6: And I hate the summer segments. I hate joke of the week.
7: You hate it all. You hate everything about summer.
6: I hate, yes, all of it.
7: I, for one, will keep summer around, folks.
6: I think if anybody, we could take a poll and ask who is the glass half full person on this show and who's the glass half empty. It would be, there'd be a no-brainer.
7: Yeah, I know. I'm super optimistic about life all the time.
6: Sure. Sure. You know who is optimistic, especially about his room, is Dakil Shorts. He's put together quite the group, and I do think it's, again, probably the most talent, as we're talking about at a lot of different position groups, but the most talented wide receiver room in a few years. And so Kyle had a chance to chat with Coach Shorts last night after practice.
8: All right, Tequil, camp's done. We're in game prep now, so it's a good opportunity to assess the wide receivers at this point. What stands out about that bunch?
9: I would just say the continuity in the room. You know, we added Kwasi, who was a new piece, and I'm glad we added him. Everybody else came back from last year, but, you know, as we continue to grow through camp, those guys gelling and meshing with each other, and then, the cool part is they're starting to hold each other accountable. So whenever you got a room that can do that, you're going to have some kind of success in some matter. But that I think that's the best part. Just it's a really fun group. You know, a lot of personalities. I'm enjoying coaching them.
8: Kwasi, how's he fit in with the guys? Every day he's making a play out here in camp. He's a true talent. How does the talent match up with the person that he is and how he fits in?
9: I would say he fits in nice with those guys. Obviously, you know, it's always different. You know, he's at UCLA and then he's coming here and he's trying to, you know, learn Coach Rule's way just as much as everybody else when they got here, staff and players. But he fits in well. It's nice to have another Cali guy in there with Isaiah. So he got two of those in the room. But, I mean, he's a great kid. His mom did an unbelievable job raising him. He's phenomenal. He works hard. He's smart. He wants to learn. He wants to get better. I'm glad we got him.
8: How does Isaiah take the next step this year? Had a solid year last year. What does his journey look like this year? What is it supposed to look like?
9: Just for Isaiah, just taking that next step, just being more consistent. You know, he went through kind of some highs and lows last year, which is normal for any player. But, you know, as he continues to get older and he continues to grow, just being more consistent, really challenging him to, you know, lead the room, not only, you know, by his actions, but also being vocal. I think that definitely helps with having a guy like Ja'Cory and having a guy like Kwasi and even Quinn Clark, you know, kind of pushing him. So, you know, just getting him to be the best he can be. You know, he's still got his best ball ahead of him.
8: A lot of fans want to know about Quinn Clark. I mean, the frame, it's all there. We've seen him make plays in camp. What has stood out about Quinn?
9: Just, I would say, one, his presence. You know, his presence, like you said, his frame is unbelievable. So just pushing Quinn every day, you know, to be the best he can be and just instilling, you know, as much confidence as we can in him so he can go out there and make the plays. He's got all the tangibles. You know, he's a phenomenal player. He's a great kid. He's just got to continue to work hard and keep his head down. And I think he'll continue to blossom.
8: Chatting with Dakeel Shorts, talking wide receivers. Ja'Cory Barney, what is this year supposed to look like for him? How does he take the next step?
9: Same with Isaiah, just being more consistent. Ja'Cory's one. He's one of my favorite players to coach because he loves football. He's out here. It doesn't matter if it's practice, if it's scrimmage, if it's walkthrough, he's energized. You know, he's ready to go. He's a pleasure to coach. But just, you know, taking that same electricness from the return game to the receiver position, which I think he's really working on. He catches the ball extremely well. Now just, you know, setting him up to get open and win one-on-one matchups, but I think he'll have a chance to showcase.
8: Keelan Smith is an interesting guy because I think he has a pretty high ceiling and he has gifts as well. What are you seeing with him so far?
9: Same thing as Quinn for him, just being more consistent, you know, believing in himself. Keelan's got all the tangibles. He's got the size, he's got the speed, he's got the ball skills. It's just about him, you know, believing in himself day by day and, you know, us installing confidence in him as a coaching staff, which we've been doing a good job of. And I think he'll continue to grow not only as a person but a player.
8: What does the confidence look like for Cortez Mills?
9: Cortez is a unique player. He's got his own play style. He's different than everybody in that room. You know, he's a slimmer build, but he's savvy. He's got good ball skills. He knows how to get open. Just pushing him. You know, he played early as a freshman, which that's a really long season. So, you know, as he continues to get older, just continue to be consistent. You know, alignment, assignment, using his technique, and I think he'll be fine. You just got to continue to grow.
8: How has the timing gone with Calandrio, all the quarterbacks in that room? How's that linked up through camp?
9: Oh, it's going extremely well. You know, Calandrio, I mean, he's a great addition. He's phenomenal. He's a leader. You know, not only by words, by actions. The boys have really bought into him. He does a great job. So with Danny, so with TJ. You know, TJ played for us some last year. But I would say, you know, all of those guys have good bonds with the quarterbacks. Not only those three, but also Bodie. So, you know, they're gelling pretty well. You know, they meet a lot on their own. They're out here working on things of that nature on their own. So anytime you got a group of receivers and QBs that can do that, you know, you're going to have a recipe of some kind of success.
8: Preaching physicality, you're big about that. In order to stay on the field, you got to be able to block. And you mentioned about just getting better against man-to-man coverage. Physicality, how much do you want to see that grow from here to September 5th?
9: I want to continue to see that continue to grow. You know, that's something we're going to harp on, you know, as a coaching staff, not only myself, but Dana, but also Coach Rule. You know, Coach Rule knows every position. So he talks to those guys a lot about getting open and being pressed, which is nice when you have the head coach doing that. But just taking that same physicality and tenacity from blocking on a perimeter to winning a one-on-one matchup, you know, being physical at the release, being physical at the top of my route, and then being physical at the catch point to go make the winning moment. So just preaching on that every day and, you know, try to get better at that day by day as we can.
8: Dakeel, appreciate the time.
9: Thank you. Appreciate you guys.
7: Yeah, good stuff with Dakeel. He's very confident about this room. The new guy, Kwasi Gilmer's, had a really good camp.
6: I think he's Anthony's guy.
7: It seems like it.
6: Like
7: through fall camp. I don't know how much.
6: I think every quarterback, which he's going to spread it around. I fully believe that. But every every quarterback has their guy, and I think Kwasi's his guy.
7: We'll find out, certainly, once you play another uniform, too. But it's a deep room. They're going to expect more out of Quinn Clark, expect more out of Ja'Cory Barney. There's also guys that have to perform a little at a higher level than what they have in the past.
6: We talked about Gunnar Gatula being one of the biggest names throughout fall camp. Quinn Clark is probably a close second.
7: He is. He's built in a factory to be a wide receiver, be a red zone threat. He is, we mentioned Dana Say, maybe perhaps a lot of 10 personnel because of how good Quinn Clark is.
6: Ivy, where there is a helpful smile in every aisle. Ivy proudly supports the Huskers. All right, got to get to a break. We're back to wrap up hour number one next.
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6: 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Welcome back. Final couple minutes left for Kyle and me as we have the Nebraska Volleyball Coaches Show coming up with John Baylor and Danny Busboom Kelly, the first one of the season leading into the Spikes Under the Lights. Coming up tomorrow night will be our first Nebraska Football Coaches Show. So Matt Rule will be here, and that will be in the 6 o'clock hour. And I believe, did you decide you want to hear from Luke Sorensen?
7: Or Luke Lindemeyer, you mean?
6: Luke Sorensen.
7: That's right. You had Luke Sorensen and
6: Riley Van Poppel. Yep.
7: I don't know why I thought Luke Lindemeyer when you were saying it. You did talk to Luke Sorensen yesterday. We're going to talk to Riley Van Poppel tomorrow on the show.
6: You know, one thing that I think you'll like to hear from about him, and I think we're hearing it from a lot of the players, but he said that, usually at this time you're just like sick of practicing, but he's like, it's just been so much fun. Like, this is the least like burnout I've been during fall camp.
7: Which is good. I mean, it seems like there's a re-energization, if that's a word, of the entire program this year, understanding what the expectations are. I think there's a lot of energy from the leaders of this team, and Riley is certainly one of those guys. You take the cues from the leaders on this team, and I'm excited to hear that conversation with Riley.
6: We will play a little bit of The Dig as well with Jalen Reyes. And also tomorrow, I'm really, really excited. I'm going to sit down with the flag football head coach, Liz Sowers, as we're going to play some flag football in, 4 months? 5 months?
7: It's coming, spring 2027.
6: So excited for that, to learn a little bit about that. And look, the team, they've already built a national championship caliber program. So excited to see them even a year earlier than what we had expected. All right, that is going to do it for us. Thanks to Camden and Josh for helping us out. Coming up next, the Nebraska Volleyball Coaches Show with John Baylor and Danny Busboom Kelly. We'll talk to you tomorrow night here on Sports Nightly.

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7: 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Ready to harness the world?
8: You bet, Daisy. I'm ready as I'll ever be. And might I say, your purple tie really pops with your vest.
7: Thanks. I almost went with a cape, but didn't want to come across as pretentious.
8: Nonsense. Anyone in our line of work should rock a cape.
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8: 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So, here we go. First day on the job. You've got this, right?
7: 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Don't forget, we both graduated from Dogs, Inc. with honors.
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